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0: Dustin Lynch and Easy to Love. Hi, I'm Bobby G. Hope you're having a great Sunday. Washington, D.C. being transformed into the UFC on the White House lawn. Have you seen the octagon? This thing is seating 4,000 people tonight. And everybody's been talking about it, whether you like it, whether you don't like it. What, I mean, it's all over the place. Either way, it's a big night in D.C.
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14: Here's a look at your forecast. Lows level off around 52 tonight, under mainly clear skies. Highs around 76. Tomorrow, clear skies. Slight chance of thunderstorms tomorrow night. Lows level off around 58, mainly clear skies. Upper 70s Tuesday with a chance of thunderstorms. Much warmer Wednesday with highs in the mid-80s. Chance for storms continues. I'm staff meteorologist Derek Height. Currently, it's 70 degrees.
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0: George Burge and Luke Bryan and Ride, Ride, Ride. Hi there, I'm Bobby G. Hope you're enjoying your weekend. Thank you for hanging out with me on a Sunday. Still to come, I've got Brantley Gilbert, got Josh Ross with I Hate How You Look. Moving on. That's next.
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13: Here's a look at your forecast. Lowest level off around 52 tonight, under mainly clear skies. Highs around 76. Tomorrow, clear skies. Slight chance of thunderstorms tomorrow night. Lowest level off around 58, mainly clear skies. Upper 70s Tuesday with a chance of thunderstorms. Much warmer Wednesday with highs in the mid-80s. Chance for storms continues. I'm staff meteorologist Derek Height. Currently, it's 70 degrees.
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already the case of country music versus any other music on the radio. We, the judge and jury, find that those other stations are guilty of not playing good music. Yeah. Case dismissed. You're home in the country. KAAN. Bethany.

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1: NBC News Radio. I'm Rob Martier. President Trump is announcing an agreement with Iran is now complete. In a post on Truth Social, Trump said he was authorizing the immediate removal of the U.S. naval blockade and that the Strait of Hormuz will now open. The president stated, "This great deal will bring peace and security to the whole region. Many presidents have tried to make peace with Iran and all have failed before me." Trump added the leaders of the region for the first time found a president who can help them achieve real peace. Pakistan Prime Minister Shehbaz Sharif said the two sides are expected to meet for a signing ceremony on Friday in Switzerland. Details of the agreement have not been released, but the deal includes the end of military operations in Lebanon, according to Sharif. Kentucky Senator Mitch McConnell has been hospitalized. A statement from McConnell's office says he was admitted this morning and is receiving excellent care. The reason for his hospitalization or his current condition is still unknown. The 84-year-old Republican has represented Kentucky in the U.S. Senate since 1984 and served as majority leader from 2015 to 2021. Some new details about the death. The former San Francisco 49er All-Pro linebacker Alden Smith, who died Saturday at the age of 36. Here's Jason Nathanson.
2: The San Francisco Chronicle reports that Alden Smith and his friend Amir Shirazi showed up at a charity in San Jose that feeds the homeless, donated 10 pizzas, then Smith died in Shirazi's car a little later. Shirazi says he doesn't know why Smith died, but believes it was natural causes. Smith holds the record for most sacks in a season by a 49er, and off the field, he was arrested several times on domestic violence and DUI charges.
1: Denny Hamlin is on fire. The driver of the number 11 car took home the checkered flag in the Great American Getaway 400 from Pocono Raceway. Hamlin held off Tyler Reddick for his third NASCAR Cup Series victory in a row. William Byron, John Nemechek, and Kyle Larson rounded out the top five finishers. Rob Martier, NBC News Radio.
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Ella Langley along with Morgan Wallen and I Can't Love You Anymore. I'm Bobby G. Well, Ella Langley posted a video of her singing a cover of Shania Twain's You're Still the One.

0: good night.
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15: Here's a look at your forecast.
0: Mainly clear skies tonight with lows around 52. Ample sunshine expected tomorrow. Daytime highs approaching 76. Mainly clear tomorrow night. Slight chance for storms. Lows around 58. Upper 70s Tuesday with a slight chance for storms. Turning much warmer Wednesday with highs in the mid-80s. Storms continue. I'm Staff Meteorologist Derek Height. Right now, 68.
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0: 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Hi, I'm Bobby G. Still to come, got Megan Maroney 6 months later next.
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9: Here's a look at your forecast. Mainly clear skies tonight, with lows around 52. Ample sunshine expected tomorrow, daytime highs approaching 76. Mainly clear tomorrow night, slight chance for storms, lows around 58. Upper 70s Tuesday, with a slight chance for storms. Turning much warmer Wednesday, with highs in the mid-80s, storms continue. I'm Staff Meteorologist Derek Height. Right now, 68.
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1: NBC News Radio. I'm Rob Martier. President Trump is announcing an agreement with Iran is now complete. In a post on Truth Social, Trump said he was authorizing the immediate removal of the U.S. naval blockade and that the Strait of Hormuz will now open. Pakistan Prime Minister Shahbaz Sharif said the two sides are expected to meet for a signing ceremony on Friday in Switzerland. NBC's Keir Simmons is in Doha with details on Sharif's post.
2: Following intensive talks, we are pleased to announce that the peace deal between the United States of America and the Islamic Republic of Iran has been reached. Both sides have declared the immediate and permanent termination of military operations on all fronts.
1: Reports state that Iran's Supreme National Security Council confirmed today that Tehran and Washington had finalized a memorandum of understanding to end the war after months of negotiations. A dozen people are dead after a plane crashed in Missouri this morning. Local media is reporting the plane was carrying a group of skydivers and everyone on board was killed. The NTSB and FAA will lead the investigation. The cause of the crash remains unknown. Father's Day is 1 week away, and you're right, it really is not the same as Mother's Day. Bree Tennis with more.
3: That's because shopping for dad is tough, because guys don't typically drop hints about what they want or don't want. According to the National Retail Federation, we'll drop about $226 on Dear Old Dad. And to save you some panic shopping, they say dads want special outings with experience-based gifts, tickets to a game, a concert, and don't forget dinner.
1: Bud Cauley has captured his first career tour victory after finishing atop the leaderboard at the RBC Canadian Open from TPC Toronto. Cauley won the tournament by two strokes with a score of 17 under par. Matt Fitzpatrick finished in second place at 15 under. Rob Martier, NBC News Radio.
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0: Dan and Shay and Say So, that's their latest. Hi there, I'm Bobby G. Well, depending on who you ask, summer is already here, although the first official day isn't until Sunday, the 21st, which, by the way, is Father's Day. They came out with a list of the best summer songs. Here's the top five: Buy Me a Boat, Chris Jansen; Margaritaville, Jimmy Buffett; All Summer Long from Kid Rock; Summertime by Kenny Chesney at number two; and the number one summer song, Alan Jackson, Chattahoochee.
1: The U.S. Treasury quietly released its official financial report for 2025. It appears by its own numbers, the U.S. government seems insolvent. It's reported that the Treasury shows about $6 trillion in assets and over $47 trillion in liabilities. 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
16: Here's a look at your forecast. Mainly clear skies tonight, with lows around 52.
3: Ample sunshine expected tomorrow. Daytime highs approaching 76. Mainly clear tomorrow night. Slight chance for storms. Lows around 58. Upper 70s Tuesday with a slight chance for storms. Turning much warmer Wednesday with highs in the mid-80s. Storms continue. I'm staff meteorologist Derek Height. Currently, it's 62 degrees.
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0: John Morgan and Kid myself. Hi there, I'm Bobby G. Still to come, got John Party with Boots Off and Ella Langley. Be her next.
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6: Here's a look at your forecast. Mainly clear skies tonight with lows around 52. Ample sunshine expected tomorrow. Daytime highs approaching 76. Mainly clear tomorrow night. Slight chance for storms. Lows around 58. Upper 70s Tuesday with a slight chance for storms. Turning much warmer Wednesday with highs in the mid-80s, storms continue. I'm staff meteorologist Derek Height. Currently, it's 62 degrees.
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It's true. We do like to take the high road. I'm going to take the high road. We still got some friends in low places. I got friends in low places. Heck, we play country music for everybody. Your home in the country, KAAN, Bethany.

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1: NBC News Radio. I'm Rob Martier. President Trump is announcing an agreement with Iran is now complete. In a post on Truth Social, Trump said he was authorizing the immediate removal of the U.S. naval blockade and that the Strait of Hormuz will now open. According to reports, Iran's Supreme National Security Council confirmed today that Tehran and Washington had finalized a memorandum of understanding to end the war after months of negotiations. In a statement, the council said all military operations across multiple fronts, including those in Lebanon, will cease immediately and permanently. Millions across the Northeast are set to get hit with a round of severe weather. Parts of Georgia, Philadelphia, New York, and Washington, D.C. could all be impacted by damaging wind and possible hail through this evening. Tornadoes remain possible. This comes after severe weather conditions slammed the Northeast and Mid-Atlantic region this past week. Elon Musk is officially the world's first trillionaire after his company, SpaceX, went public with a record-breaking IPO. Nick Harper does the math.
2: To put his net worth into comparison, it would take the average U.S. household nearly 12 million years to make that amount of money.
1: Shares in the reusable rocket company jumped 19% on Friday, closing at around $161 as SpaceX made its big NASDAQ debut, the largest IPO in history. SpaceX's total valuation is now above $2 trillion. Steven Spielberg's new sci-fi alien film Disclosure Day is drawing major crowds at the box office. It's projected to bring in $44 million in its opening weekend after grossing around $19 million on Friday, including Thursday previews. If the receipts continue to pile up, that would far surpass the previously anticipated $35 million opening weekend haul for the film that had a $115 million production budget. Rob Martier, NBC News Radio.
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0: It's Luke Bryan in Country and She Knows It. Hi, I'm Bobby G. Well, Justin Moore is stepping away for a short time from touring to focus on his health. He says he won't be able to perform some upcoming shows, but he is going to be back later this summer. We're wishing him the best.
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14: Here's a look at your forecast. Mainly clear skies tonight, with lows around 52. Ample sunshine expected tomorrow, daytime highs approaching 76. Mainly clear tomorrow night, slight chance for storms, lows around 58. Upper 70s Tuesday, with a slight chance for storms. Turning much warmer Wednesday, with highs in the mid-80s, storms continue. I'm Staff Meteorologist Derek Height. Right now, it's 61 degrees.
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0: 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Hi, I'm Bobby G. Still to come, I've got Shaboozy, Hardy, and Taylor Swift with I Knew It, I Knew You from Toy Story 5, which hits theaters next Friday.
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7: Here's a look at your forecast. Mainly clear skies tonight, with lows around 52. Ample sunshine expected tomorrow, daytime highs approaching 76. Mainly clear tomorrow night, slight chance for storms, lows around 58. Upper 70s Tuesday, with a slight chance for storms. Turning much warmer Wednesday, with highs in the mid-80s, storms continue. I'm staff meteorologist Derek Height. Right now, it's 61 degrees.
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0: us how long a country mile actually is? 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

0: Here. President Trump is announcing an agreement with Iran is now complete. In a post on Truth Social, Trump said he was authorizing the immediate removal of the U.S. naval blockade and that the Strait of Hormuz will now open. Pakistan Prime Minister Shahbaz Sharif said the two sides are expected to meet for a signing ceremony on Friday in Switzerland. A dozen people are dead after a plane carrying skydivers crashed in Missouri. According to the Missouri State Highway Patrol, the aircraft went down shortly before 11:30 a.m. near the Butler Memorial Airport. That's about 60 miles south of Kansas City. Airport officials said the plane apparently lost power and the pilot may have attempted to land on a nearby highway when it crashed, killing everyone on board. The NTSB and FAA are investigating. President Trump is selecting James McDonald to serve as the next U.S. attorney for the Southern District of New York. Lisa Salvati reports.
1: In a Truth Social post, Trump says he believes McDonald can deliver strong results in the new role. McDonald is a former Manhattan prosecutor and would replace Jay Clayton after Clayton was nominated to become Director of National Intelligence. McDonald previously worked on Trump's legal team appealing his New York hush money conviction. The White House has not said whether McDonald will be formally nominated for Senate confirmation or serve in an acting capacity. In New York, I'm Lisa Salvati.
0: Porsche has reimagined Disney and Pixar's Toy Story characters into luxury vehicles. The automaker unveiled three one-of-one Porsche 911 models inspired by Woody, Buzz Lightyear, and Jessie. They will be sold as part of a charitable program. The Carolina Hurricanes are Stanley Cup champions. The Hurricanes defeated the Vegas Golden Knights 3-0, taking the series in six games. Carolina last won the Cup in 2006 in a thrilling seven-game series over the Oilers. Rob Martier, NBC News Radio.
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0: Zach Top and South of Sanity. Hi there, I'm Bobby G. Well, Farm Aid is going to be in Virginia Beach for the first time. It's happening on September the 26th. And of course, the lineup will include Willie Nelson, Neil Young, and Dave Matthews. Oh, so good.
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10: Here's a look at your forecast. Lows level off around 52 overnight, under mainly clear skies. Bright sunshine expected Monday. Highs around 76. Lows around 58 Monday night. Slight chance for storms. Upper 70s Tuesday with a slight chance of thunderstorms. Turning much warmer Wednesday with highs in the mid-80s. Chance for storms continues. I'm Staff Meteorologist Derek Height. Currently 57.
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0: That's Kane Brown and Woman. Hi there, I'm Bobby G. Hey, I hope you have a great week. Be good to each other. Take care of each other. I'll catch you next weekend. Coming up, Tim McGraw, Where the Green Grass Grows, next.
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5: Here's a look at your forecast. Lows level off around 52 overnight, under mainly clear skies. Bright sunshine expected Monday, highs around 76. Lows around 58 Monday night, slight chance for storms. Upper 70s Tuesday with a slight chance of thunderstorms. Turning much warmer Wednesday with highs in the mid-80s, chance for storms continues. I'm staff meteorologist Derek Height, currently 57.
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4: Here's a look at your forecast. Lowest level off around 52 overnight, under mainly clear skies. Bright sunshine expected Monday. Highs around 76. Lows around 58, Monday night, slight chance for storms. Upper 70s Tuesday, with a slight chance of thunderstorms. Turning much warmer Wednesday, with highs in the mid-80s, chance for storms continues. I'm Staff Meteorologist Derek Height. Right now, it's 59 degrees.

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0: This is kind of winding up to be a monster hit for him. That's John Morgan.
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2: Here's a look at your forecast. Lows level off around 52 overnight, under mainly clear skies. Bright sunshine expected Monday, highs around 76. Lows around 58 Monday night, slight chance for storms. Upper 70s Tuesday, with a slight chance of thunderstorms. Turning much warmer Wednesday, with highs in the mid-80s, chance for storms continues. I'm staff meteorologist Derek Height. Right now, it's 59 degrees.

The amazing new song from Deanna Shea is on the way. And the next time you're having a really terrible day at work, instead of seeking out that person that you like to complain with, a suggestion. I'll tell you about it coming up.

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0: It's true. We do like to take the high road. 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We still got some friends in low places. I got friends in low places. Heck, we play country music for everybody.
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1: The lyrics are not, you know, really profound and thoughtful and cerebral, but that's kind of not what he's known for. It's a great song. That's John Party.
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3: Here's a look at your forecast. Lows level off around 52 overnight, under mainly clear skies. Bright sunshine expected Monday. Highs around 76. Lows around 58 Monday night. Slight chance for storms. Upper 70s Tuesday with a slight chance of thunderstorms. Turning much warmer Wednesday with highs in the mid-80s. Chance for storms continues. I'm staff meteorologist Derek Height. Right now, it's 57 degrees.
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Country music makes it better. So what are you waiting for? 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Your home in the country, KAAN, Bethany.

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0: Not just writing, you are writing in triplicate. 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
2: Here's a look at your forecast. Lows dip down to about 52 overnight under mainly clear skies. Daytime highs approaching 76 Monday. Bright sunshine. Slight chance of thunderstorms Monday night. Lows around 58. Mainly clear skies. 77 Tuesday with a slight chance for storms. 86 Wednesday. Chance for storms continues. I'm Staff Meteorologist Derek Height. Right now, 58.

0: just how long a country mile actually is? Well, we don't know either. But maybe this song will help clear things up.
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The new one from Riley Green is very clever. 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And there's a new study about women and aging that might sound really familiar.

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Well, you better be. Otherwise, we're not doing our job. You're home in the country. KAAN. Bethany.

0: No, it's not a song about your carry-on bag when you're getting on the airplane. I actually had that thought the first time I saw the title. That's Kenny Chesney.
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2: Here's a look at your forecast. Clear skies overnight with a low of 52. Bright sunshine expected again Monday. Daytime highs approaching 76. Mainly clear skies Monday night. Chance of thunderstorms, lows around 59. Upper 70s Tuesday with a slight chance of thunderstorms. Turning much warmer Wednesday with highs in the mid-80s. Storms continue. I'm staff meteorologist Derek Height. Right now, 57.
3: Hey y'all, it's Zach John King, and this is my new song, Get to Drinking. The story behind Get to Drinking is about a relationship that I had in the past that after a few Jack and Cokes, I started to paint it with rose-colored glasses, started to act like it wasn't my fault for letting things get so bad. I think everybody feels that way at some point in a relationship. It's a song that covers a sad topic with really upbeat and fun music.

0: Hey y'all, this is Zach John King, and that was my new song, Get to Drinking.
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0: It is very mysterious sounding because they don't know how the whole thing's going to turn out either. That's Ella and Morgan.
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2: Here's a look at your forecast. Clear skies overnight with a low of 52. Bright sunshine expected again Monday. Daytime highs approaching 76. Mainly clear skies Monday night. Chance of thunderstorms, lows around 59. Upper 70s Tuesday with a slight chance of thunderstorms. Turning much warmer Wednesday with highs in the mid-80s. Storms continue. I'm staff meteorologist Derek Height. Right now, 55.
3: Yo, it's Russell Dickerson. This is Worth Your Wild. Fun fact about Worth Your Wild is Red Hot Chili Peppers are co-writers on this song because of the You're My Butterfly Sugar Baby reference in the song. Check it out right now, Worth Your Wild.

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1: NBC News Radio, I'm Michael Kastner. President Trump will be in Europe today for the G7 summit hosted by French President Emmanuel Macron. Ross Cullen is there.
2: The French spa town of Evian on the shoreline of Lake Geneva is hosting this year's summit of the leaders of France, the US, the UK, Germany, Italy, Japan and Canada. And there is high security here ahead of the arrival of the heads of state and government later on Monday. Emmanuel Macron and Donald Trump will hold face-to-face talks after the news that the US and Iran have agreed to sign a peace accord in Switzerland later this week, and future post-conflict planning, especially regarding the Strait of Hormuz, will form the major part of Monday's talks. Ross Cullen, Evian.
1: 12 people are dead after a plane carrying a group of skydivers crashed in Missouri. Sergeant Justin Ewing with the Missouri State Highway Patrol says the crash happened on Sunday near the Butler Memorial Airport, about 60 miles south of Kansas City.
3: Upon arrival, law enforcement and fire and EMS personnel did locate a downed plane. We can confirm that there were 12 occupants on board of that plane, one pilot and 11 passengers. This was a skydiving plane.
1: There were no survivors. The FAA and NTSB are both investigating. President Trump's name is no longer on the Kennedy Center. More from Tammy Trujillo.
4: An official at the center told a federal judge over the weekend that all references to Trump inside, outside, and on his website have been removed in compliance with the court's order. This woman in the nation's capital called it a necessary move.
5: And it feels like a step in the right direction for restoring the U.S. to what we've always known it to be.
4: Crews began removing the lettering from the building before dawn on Saturday, 6 months after a board handpicked by the president approved adding his name to the iconic performing arts venue.
1: Michael Kastner, NBC News Radio.
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Steve Harmon, three things you need to know after George Strait, the king. Check yes or no.

0: Alexandra Kay, straight for the heart. Steve Harmon, three things since the last time we were together. Scooby-Doo's new reboot will be called Scooby-Doo Origins, but it's going to feature a live dog playing Scooby. How will they do that? It's number two, an Ellabration. Ella Langley has become the first woman in history to have three songs in the top 10 at the same time. Wow. And number three, Bluebell Ice Cream will celebrate America's 250th birthday with a new flavor called Red, White, and Bluebell.
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10: Here's a look at your forecast. High temperatures reach up to 76 today under sunny skies. Chance of thunderstorms tonight. Lows dip down to about 59. Mainly clear skies. Highs level off around 77 tomorrow. Slight chance for storms. High temperatures reach up to 86 Wednesday, with storms likely. 76, a blend of clouds and sun Thursday. I'm staff meteorologist Derek Height. Currently, it's 55 degrees.
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10: Here's a look at your forecast. High temperatures reach up to 76 today under sunny skies. Chance of thunderstorms tonight. Lows dip down to about 59, mainly clear skies. Highs level off around 77 tomorrow. Slight chance for storms. High temperatures reach up to 86 Wednesday, with storms likely. 76, a blend of clouds and sun, Thursday. I'm staff meteorologist Derek Height. Currently, it's 55 degrees.
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She hits her knees and bows her head.

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1: NBC News Radio, I'm Michael Kastner. President Trump is flying to France today to attend the G7 summit. More from Rory O'Neill.
2: The trip to meet with global counterparts comes a day after announcing the U.S. and Iran had reached an understanding that will eventually allow for the reopening of the Strait of Hormuz. The summit is hosted by French President Macron, but President Trump will have talks with some Middle Eastern leaders and a work session that includes Ukrainian President Volodymyr Zelensky. On Wednesday, President Trump will meet the Prime Minister of India and global tech CEOs. I'm Rory O'Neill.
1: The Iran agreement is set to be formally signed on June 19th in Switzerland. Coming up in the business week ahead, the focus will be on the Federal Reserve's looming interest rate decision. Tammy Trujillo with details.
3: The Federal Open Market Committee opens a two-day policy meeting on Tuesday with the announcement on rates coming Wednesday. It will be the first meeting with new Fed Chairman Kevin Warsh at the helm after he replaced Jerome Powell. Warsh has promised to bring regime change to the nation's central bank, although it's expected that the key interest rate will remain unchanged for now. I'm Tammy Trujillo.
1: After the first weekend of the 2026 FIFA World Cup, security is extra tight at Miami Stadium as it prepares for its first match there tonight between Saudi Arabia and Uruguay.
4: There's going to be perimeters around the stadium. If you don't have a ticket, you're not going to get nowhere near that stadium. In fact, there's going to be very limited parking at the stadium.
1: Miami Host Committee Chair Rodney Barreto says 30,000 fans per day are expected at FanFest in Bayfront Park to watch all seven matches. Cleveland Cavaliers star James Harden is facing a gun charge in Texas. Harden was arrested early Saturday morning after authorities in Harris County say they found him to be unlawfully, intentionally, and knowingly possessing a handgun in his vehicle. Michael Kastner, NBC News Radio.
5: July corn down 4 3/4 at 408, September down 4.5 at 416 1/4, December down 4 1/4 at 436. July soybeans down 4 1/4 at 1109 1/4, August down 4 1/4 at 1114 1/2, November down 3 3/4 at 1128 1/4. July Chicago wheat down 9 at 575 1/2, September down 9 1/2 at 586 1/4, December down 9 1/2 at 602 1/2. August live cattle down 150 at 241 117, October down 160 at 233.80, December down 162 at 233.07. August feeder cattle down 222 at 357.42, September down 197 at 354.55, and October down 187 at 350.92. The Dow's up 353 points at 51,202. With a look at your markets, I'm Kaylin Lair on TFN The Farm Net.
6: Regarding the case of country music versus any other music on the radio, we, the judge and jury, find that those other stations are guilty of not playing good music. 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

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Every weekday, state and regional market reports to let you know the latest commodity prices.

0: Just Want to Be By You, Luke Combs. Steve Harmon, Hollywood headlines. It's number one, Disclosure Day, Spielberg's new movie about aliens. Well, I'm going to give my idea about this movie without giving away anything. First of all, it's not like E.T. or Close Encounters. Don't expect that. And then secondly, it makes you try to consider that finding life in outer space shouldn't make us feel small and we shouldn't be afraid of them. There, how'd I do?
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14: Here's a look at your forecast. High temperatures reach up to 76 today under sunny skies. Chance of thunderstorms tonight. Lows dip down to about 59, mainly clear skies. Highs level off around 77 tomorrow. Slight chance for storms. High temperatures reach up to 86 Wednesday, with storms likely. 76, a blend of clouds and sun Thursday. I'm staff meteorologist Derek Height. Currently, it's 56 degrees.
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1: And good morning. We are at 6:30 at Regional Radio. Weather Service says we'll have a pretty pleasant day today. We'll have a high temperature that'll be at 76 degrees with sunshine, a light southwest wind. There's about a 40% chance of a shower thunderstorm that they say will be possible after 3 a.m. on Tuesday morning, and an overnight low at 59 degrees. We'll have our best rain chance that comes in on Wednesday, and the Weather Service says on Wednesday there's a chance there that we could see some severe weather conditions. It'll be possible in the afternoon and evening. The eastern side of the listening area will be under a level 3 severe threat, and then really rest of the listening area is going to be more under more on a level 2 threat. We'll have chances of some rain that'll continue into Wednesday night, a returning good chance, at least right now this far out, of showers and thunderstorms that could produce heavy rainfall on Saturday night and Sunday. And we'll have more in your weather forecast also that'll be upcoming in just a bit. 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Lamoni Municipal Utilities did announce that the precautionary measure that was put into effect due to the turbidity in the water that came from Thursday's rainfall event has been lifted, or that boil advisory is now lifted for the City of Lamoni water customers. Lamoni Municipal Utilities water is considered safe for everyday use. Missouri Department of Transportation has announced a couple road closures for today or this week. Route J at Nottoway County closed for a culvert replacement today between 7 and 3 from Route M to 360th Street, and pothole patching will take place today and also tomorrow in U.S. Route 71. And Route YY will be closed for a culvert replacement on Wednesday from 160th Street to 170th Street between 7 and 3. There's also ongoing projects with the resurfacing project on US 71 for the Iowa State Line, US 136. That continues through August. 136 resurfacing from I-29 to Route 71 continuing through August. And the Hawk Road and US Route 71 access to Hawk Road is closed for a bridge barrier work and guard replacement. It looks like through this the end of this week. The scrub seal project is going to be held in DeKalb County beginning today and continuing through this.

0: and also South Lineville. Putnam County's Route DD closed for a culvert replacement today between now and 2 o'clock at 412th Street to 404th. Route N closed at the Turkey Creek Bridge through July for a bridge replacement project, and they also have the resurfacing work on Route 5 from US 136 Highway east of Unionville to Route 6 north of Milan. A Maryville man is facing felony charges for weapons, drugs, and child endangerment in Nottoway County. A warrant has been issued for Maceo Elijah Harris of Maryville. The warrant came as a result of an investigation which began with an attempt to locate a missing and endangered juvenile. The initial search warrant was executed on Thursday by the Nottoway County deputies at a residence. During the search, a substance presumed to be cocaine was found within the living room at the residence, in addition to a long gun. Information was gathered that Maceo Harris purchased cocaine from an unknown location. A secondary search warrant was later served that later yielded a blackout firearm, five baggies, which field tested as cocaine, and baggies commonly used with the delivery and distribution of cocaine. A warrant has been issued for Maceo Harris that includes felony charges for distribution of a controlled substance in a protected location, unlawful possession of a firearm, endangering the welfare of a child, creating substantial risk, first degree, no sexual contact, and unlawful use of weapon, possessing a weapon, and a felony controlled substance. Harris does have a criminal history. There's been no bond established at this point. Three other individuals are also facing felony charges that are related to the case. Austin James Kent and Miley Lachelle Fighter of Maryville are listed as the residents of the same residence as Harris. They are charged with felony endangering the welfare of a child, creating substantial risk, and hindering prosecution of a felony. Kendra Ann Marie Trail of St. Joseph is charged with the same felony charges. The probable cause statement says all three denied knowledge of the location of a known felon when questioned during a traffic stop. All are scheduled to make appearances in Nottoway County Court on Tuesday morning. Royalty has been announced for this year's DeKalb County Fair. Travis Foster of the Foundation Creation 4-H Club and the member of the Maysville FFA chapter is this year's DeKalb County Fair King. Jillian Weisenberger of Maysville's FFA chapter and a recent Maysville High School graduate is this year's DeKalb County Fair Queen. Colt Ellis of the Wranglers 4-H Club is this year's DeKalb County Fair Prince. Quinn Berry of the Wranglers 4-H Club is this year's DeKalb County Fair Princess. Cole Ray of the Wranglers 4-H Club Kids Club is this year's Clover Prince. And Kinsley Kagi of the Wranglers 4-H Club is this year's Clover Princess. The DeKalb County Fair will include a beef show tomorrow at 6. Poultry and Rabbit Show will be held Wednesday at 5 p.m. The Swine Show will be Thursday at 6 o'clock in a Livestock Pavilion. Sheep Show will be on Friday at 10 of the Livestock Pavilion. Goat Show will be at 2. Dog Show at 6:30 on Friday evening at the Youth Building. And a Tractor Pull will be held at 11 o'clock on Saturday at the DeKalb County Fairgrounds. The 4-H FFA Open Horse Show will be Sunday at 10 a.m. Mount Air Fire Department received a visit from the family of the woman who was found missing for 3.5 days in March. The family of Cheryl Anderson visited the area to meet some of the first responders who had helped with the search. The 78-year-old Cheryl Anderson left her residence in Cumming, Iowa in mid-March in Warren County. Information led officials from Warren County to rural Ringle County, where she was found. The family also presented the Mount Air Fire Department with a donation to be used toward the purchase of a drone for Ringle County. Those attending the event this weekend included the Ringle County Sheriff's Department, the Ringle County Emergency Management, Ringle County Ambulance, Decatur County Sheriff, Mount Air Fire, Kellerton Fire, and the Union Township Fire Department. The Diagonal Fire Department was also involved in the effort in March. Missouri Department of Conservation would appreciate the public's help in assessing the quality and hatch of turkeys around the state by participating in the annual Wild Turkey Brood Survey. The survey is done electronically now that allows more people to have access to the survey.
1: So they're asked to help monitor the wild turkey population this summer by reporting brood sightings, and so folks can do that. But, you know, it'd be interesting this year, you know, with all the rain that we have received, it'd be interesting to see what the brood is going to look like this year, because usually we think of a bad nesting time frame of cold rains, typically more so than the heavy rains. Well, this spring it's been the heavy rains that have probably walked

0: washed away some of the broods. So it'll be interesting to see what they look like. But if folks are interested, they can go to the department's website. Again, they are asking for help for folks. If you see a brood, turkey brood, which for folks that may not know is just basically the poults and a hens.
1: Josh Rollers with the Missouri Department of Conservation. The observations will be recorded in June, July, and August. The Northwest region was up 17% in their brood survey in 2025, at least in relation to 2024. The turkey brood survey results are then generally released in October. National Weather Service did confirm that three tornadoes touched down in northern Missouri during the severe storms that took place last Wednesday. Strongest storm formed south of Lucerne just before 4 p.m. and remained on the ground for over 8 miles. Survey crews reported destroyed grain bins, damaged outbuildings, and extensive tree damage along the tornado's path. The tornado gained up to F2 strength and had peak winds of under 25 miles per hour in Putnam County. The same storm later produced a brief EF0 tornado in northeastern Putnam County near the Missouri-Iowa border. And further south, the National Weather Service confirmed an EF0 tornado in Adair County near Millard. It developed just east of US 63 just after 6:30 and tracked for nearly 7 miles to the east-northeast. 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
1: 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Visitation for 71-year-old Valerie K. Owens will be at from 5 until 7 this evening at the Bram Funeral Home. Memorial contributions can be directed to the Bram Funeral Home of Maryville for the family. Celebration of life for 61-year-old Douglas Emanuel Purcell will be at 7 o'clock Wednesday at the A.V. Spillman Event Center of Jamesport. A visitation to be held between 5 and 7 prior to the visitation Wednesday at the Event Center. A graveside service will be at 2 o'clock Thursday at the Edinburgh IOOF Cemetery. The Robertson Funeral Home is in charge of the arrangements. 88-year-old Billy Bill Dean Mazingo died on Friday. Survivors include his wife Pat and 3 children, Pam May of St. Joseph, Mike Mazingo of Venice, Florida, Ruth Dredge of Maryville, 4 grandchildren, 3 great-grandchildren, and brother Jerry Mazingo. The funeral service for 88-year-old Billy Bill Dean Mazingo will follow a visitation that will be held Friday from 9:30 until 11 a.m. at the First Baptist Church of Maryville. Burial will be in the Nottoway Memorial Gardens of Maryville. Donations can be made to the Ministry Center of Maryville or to a charity of your choice. Celebration of life for 66-year-old Marilyn Mae Osborne Sperling will be at 11 o'clock Friday at the Wishard Chapel Church of Mount Air. A luncheon will follow. Contributions can be directly to the Armstrong Funeral Home. More information can be found at armstrongfh.com. Celebration of life for 86-year-old Jerry Dean Roach will be at 11 o'clock on Saturday at the Gentry Christian Church. Family to receive friends an hour prior to the service between 10 and 11. And memorials can be made at the Gentry Christian Church and the Fletchall Cemetery. A farewell graveside service has been held previously. The Andrews Hand Funeral Home is in charge of the arrangements. Service for 73-year-old Gary Gross will be at 5 o'clock on Saturday at at the Kellerton United Methodist Church. Burial will be in the Grand River Cemetery. Memorials can be made at the Kellerton United Methodist Church and the Kellerton Community Center. 92-year-old Francis Jean Eugene Morris died on Monday in Sheraton. Survivors include his wife Carolyn, five children, great-grandchildren, and special friend Janet Sponsler.
4: 6:43 at Regional Radio. Quiet weather will be continuing with mild temperatures today. There will be chances of thunderstorms returning midweek at a level 3 out of 5 risk for severe storms on Wednesday, at least for the eastern side of our listening area, generally east of Interstate 35. Strong non-thunderstorm winds are also likely Wednesday with gusts that could be exceeding 45 miles per hour. High pressure, though, has settled across the lower Missouri Valley and Central Plains. Mostly clear skies, dry air, and light or calm winds brought temperatures into the 50s and early 60s, or into the 50s early this morning. Temperatures will start to rebound today as a return flow begins on the backside of the high this afternoon. Highs climbing to near 80. Moisture further increases tonight with a cold front approaching to the northwest. Scattered showers could develop tonight. There may be enough instability for even a few thunderstorms as well. A cold front will be stalling Tuesday across central and southern Missouri and wash out as the trough swings east into the Great Lakes. Scattered showers will build into a few thunderstorms by midday across central Missouri. Forecast soundings indicate capping lingering and forcing along the front. Therefore, the precipitation probability remains pretty low. Sunshine today with a high temperature that'll be at 76 degrees with light southwest winds. That'll become westerly at about 5 to 10 through the morning. Tonight, then, there's a 40% chance of a shower thunderstorm after 3 a.m. on Tuesday morning. Otherwise, increasing cloudiness at a low down of 59 with south winds at 5 to 11 and gusts as high as 23. Any new rainfall is going to be less than a tenth of an inch. Tuesday's forecast calling for maybe a 10% chance prior to 7 a.m. on Tuesday. Otherwise, partly sunny initially, gradually becoming mostly sunny with a high that'll be at 76. At northwest winds at 10 to 13. There's a 20% chance of some rain that'll be possible then early Wednesday morning, and a high temperature that'll be near, or a low that'll be at 60 degrees on Tuesday night. Partly cloudy, light and variable winds. That'll become southerly at 5 to 10 after midnight, but some higher gusts. Then showers are likely on Wednesday, and maybe a thunderstorm prior to 7 a.m., certainly likely between 7 a.m. and 1, and showers and thunderstorms still going to be in the weather forecast after 1 p.m. A high temperature, that'll be at 86. Breezy weather, winds will be out of the south at 14 to 20, and gusts could be as high as 36 miles an hour. Precipitation chances at 80%, maybe a quarter to half inch of rain possible. Wednesday night, 20% chance of a shower thunderstorm prior to 10 p.m., otherwise partly cloudy with a low down to 60. Thursday sunny, 76 for a high. Thursday night then mostly clear with a low down to 56. On Friday sunny with a high temperature of 80. Friday night partly cloudy with a low of 62. On Saturday mostly sunny with a high of 82. 70% chance of showers and thunderstorms. Then some could produce heavy rainfall on Saturday night. Mostly cloudy with a low down to 65. Then Sunday, 60% chance of rain that could produce heavy rainfall and high temperature that'll be at 78 degrees. Hunley Whaley Weather Station in Albany reported high temperature yesterday of 74 degrees. And the current temperature at Hunley Whaley is at 57 degrees outside right now. The Lamoni Municipal Airport is reporting a temperature of 56 degrees. Fair conditions, humidity 72%, winds out of the west at 6 miles an hour, barometers at 30.07. And the reported temperature in Bethany right now is at 56 degrees. That's check of your weather information on Regional Radio. It's 6:47. 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
4: College World Series, North Carolina takes the winner's bracket game in Omaha as they beat West Virginia 5-2. Fifth-seeded Carolina got 3 runs in the bottom of the 7th inning to break open a pitcher's duel and top the 16th seed Mountaineers. North Carolina now a game away from reaching the College World Series final series. Their head coach, Scott Forbes.
7: The seats were full. Beautiful night. Just so thankful for that. We talk about it's an honor and a privilege to wear the Carolina uniform, but it's also an honor and a privilege to be here playing in the College World Series. And it's such, everybody does such an unbelievable job. It's just such a special place. Great game. Two really good teams. West Virginia is tough to defend against. They're dynamic in a lot of ways offensively. I thought Yale got, he settled in. We got too early, but he was on. So we were just battling. And, you know, credit to our pitchers. I thought Ryan Lynch, I think he got 2 double plays. I know they had first and third and nobody out. That was a huge double play, in my opinion. Then McDuffie, you know, first time pitching in Omaha, he was pretty good. Big swing of the bat by this guy beside me right here, Mr. Clutch. And then, again, Caden Glauber coming in there and putting out that fire. So great win for us. We had to regroup quickly.
4: Gavin Gallagher was labeled as Mr. Clutch. He had the 2-run triple that was a key blow and provided a game-winning RBI. The Tar Heels will take on either Troy or West Virginia, who will be playing an elimination game on Tuesday. Troy was able to get 7 unanswered runs to top Ole Miss 12-8 in the elimination game. They were able to get to big hits from both Sean Darnell and Jay Boroff, who met with the media afterwards.
8: And, you know, there's a lot of people watching from back home. So, like, being one of those guys that are able to come up here and get a win, it's just, it's amazing because there's a lot of people watching from back home and a lot of people that are fighting for us.
9: Yeah, I would honestly just piggyback off of him, you know. I know the city of Troy is absolutely loving this, and that's really what means the most is, you know, everybody's got our back and everybody wants to see us win, so.
4: Games today at the College World Series. Alabama's Crimson Tide will take on Texas, and Georgia and Oklahoma will be the two games that are on the schedule. Minke League Baseball, Carroll over St. Joseph 9-3 as Carroll gets the last 6 runs of the game. They had 9 runs on 5 hits in the contest. The World Cup, Group E, Germany over Caracas 7-1, Ivory Coast over Ecuador 2-1. And in Group F, the Netherlands, one of the teams that's based in Kansas City, they played to a 2-2 draw with Japan. Sweden over Tunisia by a final of 5-1. Head coach Andy Reid talked about World Cup energy as he met with the media as the Chiefs finished up their OTAs last week.
10: I mean, to have that opportunity in the United States here, and the energy that's taken place for it, people are excited. And I know the city is. Kansas City is a big soccer town to start with, and then you bring the best in the world in here, and that's a special thing. And then they've transformed Arrowhead there. A lot of FIFA signs.
4: Season's not been great to this point for the Royals. Steven Kolek has been a bright spot, though. He scattered 5 hits, pitched into the 8th inning. Mikel Garcia, 3 hits, 3 RBI. The Royals over the Astros, 4-0 in the series finale. They snap a 4-game losing slide. Kolek now 4-1. He struck out 4 and walked 1. He's allowed just 7 earned runs over his last 6 starts. Bobby Witt Jr. celebrated his 26th birthday with 2 singles, 2 stolen bases. And Garcia had one of Kansas City's 4 stolen bases. Royals will have their series opener tonight in Washington as they will be taking on the Nationals. The
1: Twins were able to win the series in Minneapolis against the Cardinals. Ryan Kreidler hit an RBI double over the center field wall in the eighth inning as the Twins get a comeback win over the Cardinals. They get two runs in the bottom of the seventh, another run in the bottom of the eighth inning to break what was a 4-2 Cardinal lead. The Cardinals got home runs from J.J. Weatherholt and Alec Burleson. Michael McGreevy allowed two runs in six innings. Cardinals will return home for a three-game series with San Diego that will begin tonight in St. Louis. 5:50 for the broadcast start. A game broadcast we'll have on regional radio. 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
11: On the night of June 3rd and 4th, 1781, Jack Jewett spotted British soldiers riding toward Charlottesville, Virginia, intent on capturing Thomas Jefferson and other prominent leaders. He made a daring ride to save their lives and perhaps save the Revolution. Yet you've probably not heard of Jewett, but rather another guy who made a midnight ride.
14: Paul Revere rode 15 miles over good roads, had help, and got captured before he got to where he was going. Jack Jewett rode 40 miles through the backcountry by himself to warn some of the most important men in America, and he made it.
11: Janice Clark shares the story of Jack Jewett from his former home just outside of Lexington, Kentucky, a site open to visitors today.
14: The difference is, Paul Revere had that fabulous poem written about him by Longfellow. Longfellow wrote the poem during the Civil War to whip up support for the war in New England, and he made up a lot of it.
11: However, at the time of the Revolution, the Virginia legislature and others fighting for independence understood the importance of what Jewett had done.
14: They voted to have the governor present to Jack Jewett an elegant sword and a pair of pistols in gratitude for his valuable service to the Commonwealth. He didn't get them for many, many, many years later because Virginia was broke.
11: Jewett moved across the mountains to Kentucky following the Revolution. He made a home here, just outside of Lexington.
14: This is the only site that is related to Jack Jewett directly that is open to the public. Of course, you can visit Monticello, and they do talk a little bit about Jack Jewett there, but there are no other homes that are associated with Jack that are open to the public.
11: Janice and others help share Jewett's story and offer many tours and programs throughout the year. Traveling the countryside near Lexington, Kentucky, I'm Andrew McRae. 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
1: 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The Grand River Valley Choir and Orchestra is presenting their summer concert, A Celebration of American Music, on Saturday at 7 o'clock at the Trenton R9 Performing Arts Center. The program will signal the last concert of the 17th season. There'll be a variety of patriotic music that'll be performed as they celebrate America's 250th birthday, the semi-quincentennial. The GRVCO is an adult community ensemble. Membership to the choir is 37. The orchestra includes 19 members, and they represent some 17 different communities. A fundraising breakfast is scheduled for Sunday from 7 until 11 at the American Legion Post number 464 in Conception Junction. Proceeds from the breakfast will go to the Heart of America Tractor Club to benefit various juvenile charities in Northwest Missouri. The menu will include pancakes and sausage, ham, eggs, biscuits and gravy, juice and coffee. The cost is a $10 minimum donation. Children 6 and under are free. Annual Father's Day car show, the Antique and Custom Car Show at Stanbury, is going to be held rain or shine on Sunday. On Father's Day, June 21st, in the downtown Stanbury City Park. The registration is going to be from 9 until noon, a $20 registration on the day of the show. The presentation of the awards is going to be sometime around 4 o'clock. There'll be first and second place plaques that will be given out, dash plaques for the first 150 entries. There'll also be some trophies to the Best of Show Modified, to the Best of Show Antique Classic. There will be some special awards. There will be a total of 29 different classes. There'll also be a flea market that will be held with a $20 setup fee as well. The Albany Rhythm and Roots Festival is going to be on Saturday, June 27th. The evening entertainers will include three different groups, and they will get started, or at least the first one gets started at 6:30 with the Nace Brothers. It'll be playing on a stage. Eastern Heights will then be playing at 8 o'clock. The Beer Garden stage will include Outlaw Jim of the Whiskey Benders. There will be a lot of other events, though, that will be kind of around or associated with at least that day. Glow Golf will be on that Friday evening prior to the City of Albany Golf Course. Our annual Fireman's Breakfast will be at 7 o'clock at Albany for a free will donation to the Albany Fire Protection District. Star Stripes and Stripes Color Guarded Walk will be at the Albany High School parking lot then at 7 o'clock that morning. There'll be a cornhole tournament and a children's water carnival on the north side of the square from 11 o'clock until 3. The gates open for the festival at 5 o'clock in the evening, and you can get more information and you can also purchase tickets at albanyroots.com. The 71st annual Worth County Alumni Reunion is also planned on Sunday, June 28th at the Worth County High School Lunchroom. A carry and basket dinner will begin at 12:30. 1976 Worth County graduate Douglas Gabbard will be the guest speaker, and that again begins at 12:30 at the Worth County High School Lunchroom.
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17: NBC News Radio, I'm Michael Kastner. President Trump is heading to Europe today for the G7 summit, a day after making a major announcement concerning the end of the Iran war and the reopening of the Strait of Hormuz. More from Ross Cullen.
18: The French spa town of Evian on the shoreline of Lake Geneva is hosting this year's summit of the leaders of France, the US, the UK, Germany, Italy, Japan and Canada. and there is high security here ahead of the arrival of the heads of state and government later on Monday. Emmanuel Macron and Donald Trump will hold face-to-face talks after the news that the US and Iran have agreed to sign a peace accord in Switzerland later this week, and future post-conflict planning, especially regarding the Strait of Hormuz, will form the major part of Monday's talks. Ross Cullen, Evian.
17: The Iran agreement is expected to be formally signed on June 19th in Switzerland. Trump announced on True Social Sunday that the deal, described as the framework to end the war, is now complete. 12 people are dead after a plane carrying a group of skydivers crashed in Missouri. Bates County Sheriff Chad Anderson said the crash is being treated as an accident.
19: There's nothing criminal that we can see, nothing terrorism related or anything like that. Those are some of the first questions that we would have with the World Cup being in town.
17: It happened Sunday near the Butler Memorial Airport. That's about 60 miles south of Kansas City. There were no survivors. And singer Oliver Tree is dead. He was among the six people killed after two helicopters collided in midair in Rio de Janeiro, Brazil on Sunday. The cause of the crash is still under investigation. Tree was best known for his songs When I'm Down, Life Goes On, and Miss You. Oliver Tree was 32 years old. And with the Iran news, stock futures are climbing. Michael Kastner, NBC News Radio. Kentucky Senator Mitch McConnell is hospitalized. A statement from McConnell's office says he was admitted on Sunday morning and is receiving excellent care. The reason for his hospitalization and his current condition are still both unknown. The 84-year-old Republican has represented Kentucky in the U.S. Senate since 1984, including a period where he was the GOP leader in the Senate. A plan to cap the population of Switzerland at 10 million in an attempt to ease housing, transportation, and environmental concerns has been rejected by Swiss voters. More from William Denslow.
20: The population of Switzerland currently stands at just over 9 million, and the plan would have set a cap at 10 million by the year 2050. Just under 55% of voters rejected the proposal, with many citing concerns over the impact it would have on the labour market and ties with the European Union. Over half of Swiss produce is sold in the EU, and the introduction of a population limit could have impacted the country's access to Europe's single market.
17: New York City officials are planning a ticker tape parade for the New York Knicks, who won the NBA championship this past weekend. Scores of Knicks fans are expected to jam Lower Manhattan for a parade up Broadway that starts at 10 o'clock near Battery Park on Thursday. The parade will end at City Hall, where the Knicks will take part in a ceremony that includes Mayor Zoran Mamdani giving the Knicks the keys to the city. A new survey says half of millennials and one-third of Gen Xers are still financially dependent on their parents. More from Rob Martier.
21: In newly released data from Northwestern Mutual's 2026 Planning and Progress Study, 42% of adults surveyed said they feel financially dependent on their parents. The survey found that 72% of Gen Zers, 53% of millennials, and 33% of Gen Xers are dependent on their parents.
17: Michael Kastner, NBC News Radio.
22: July corn down 4 3/4 at 4.08, September down 4.5 at 4.16 1/4, December down 4.5 at 4.35 3/4. July soybeans down 5 1/4 at 11.08 1/4, August down 5 1/4 at 11.13 1/2, November down 4.5 at 11.27 1/2. July Chicago wheat down 9 1/4 at 5.75 1/4, September down 9.5 at 5.86 1/4, December down 9.5 at 6.02 1/2. August live cattle down 150 at 241.17, October down 160 at 233.80, December down 162 at 233.07. August feeder cattle down 222 at 357.42, September down 197 at 354.55, and October down 187 at 350.92. The Dow was up 353 points at 51,202. With a secure markets, I'm Kaylin Lair on TFN, the Farm Net.
4: 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Weather-wise, quiet weather is going to be continuing today with mild temperatures. There will be about a 40% chance of a shower or thunderstorm that won't bring a lot of precipitation, but there is as much as a 40% chance of precipitation that'll be prior to dawn tomorrow. Increasing cloudiness tonight with a low down to 59 after the 76-degree high today. And then on Tuesday and Tuesday night, that's anywhere from a 10 to 20% chance of a shower or thunderstorm. And then Wednesday, there's an 80% chance of some rain. That could include some strong storms, some strong to severe storms. In fact, the eastern side of the listing area has a level 3 or an enhanced chance of a strong or severe storms. And then this weekend, the Weather Service this far out calls for a 60 to 70% chance of some showers and thunderstorms Saturday night and Sunday, and some of the storms could produce heavy rainfall. We'll have more in your weather forecast. It'll be upcoming shortly. The Lamoni Municipal Utilities did lift the precautionary boil order that was in effect due to the turbidity that was recorded at levels above standard for Lamoni's water on a Thursday, but the precautionary measure is no longer in effect. Water is considered safe for everyday use. A Maryville man's facing felony charges for weapons, drugs, and child endangerment in Nottoway County. A warrant's been issued for Maceo Eliza Harris of Maryville. The warrant came as a result of an investigation that began with an attempt to locate a missing and endangered juvenile. An initial search warrant was executed on Thursday by Nottoway County deputies at a residence. During the search, a substance presumed to be cocaine was found within the living room of a residence in addition to a long gun. Information was gathered that Maceo Harris then purchased cocaine from an unknown location. A secondary search warrant was later served that later yielded a blackout firearm, 5 baggies which field tested as cocaine, and baggies commonly used with the delivery and distribution of cocaine. A warrant has been issued for Maceo Harris that includes felony charges for distribution of a controlled substance at a protected location, unlawful possession of a firearm, endangering the welfare of a child, creating substantial risk, first degree, no sexual contact, and unlawful use of a weapon, possessing a weapon, and felony controlled substance. Harris does have criminal history. There's been no bond established to this point. 3 other individuals are also facing felony charges in relation to the case. Austin James Kent and Miley Lachelle Fighter of Maryville were listed at the same residence at Harris. They're charged with felony kidnapping and endangering the welfare of a child, creating substantial risk, and hindering prosecution of a felony. Kendra Ann Marie Trail of St. Joseph is charged with the same felony charge. The probable cause statement says all denied knowledge of the location of a known felon when questioned during a traffic stop. All are scheduled to make appearances in Nottoway County Court on Tuesday morning. National Weather Service did confirm 3 tornadoes touched down in northern Missouri due to the severe storms that took place last Wednesday. One of the tornadoes was listed and categorized as an EF2 in Putnam County and reached a peak winds of under 25 miles per hour. It remained on the ground for over 8 miles after forming south of Lucerne just before 4 p.m. Survey crews did report grain bins, damaged outbuildings, and extensive tree damage along the tornado's path. As that tornado moved east, it caused significant damage to several grain bins and a large pole barn. The tornado regained F2 strength eventually and destroyed a mobile home before it dissipated south of US 136 at about 4:12. The same storm later produced a brief EF0 tornado in northeast Putnam County near the Missouri-Iowa border. That tornado on the ground less than a mile further south, the National Weather Service confirmed an EF0 tornado in Adair County east of Millard. It developed west of US 36. Just after 6:30 and tracked nearly 7 miles to the east and northeast. The royalty's been announced for this year's DeKalb County Fair. Travis Foster of the Foundation Creation 4-H Club and a member of the FFA chapter of Maysville is this year's DeKalb County Fair King. Jillian Weisenberger of the Maysville FFA chapter and a recent Maysville High School graduate is this year's DeKalb County Queen. Colt Ellis of the Wranglers 4-H Club is this year's DeKalb County Fair Prince. Quinn Berry of the Wranglers 4-H Club is this year's DeKalb County Fair Princess. Cole Ray of the Wranglers 4-H Kids Club is this year's Clover Prince. Kinsley Kagey of the Wranglers 4-H Club is this year's Clover Princess. The DeKalb County Fair will include a beef show tomorrow evening at 6 p.m. A poultry and rabbit show will be Wednesday at 5. The swine show is going to be Thursday at 6 p.m. at the Livestock Pavilion. Sheep show Friday at 10 at the Livestock Pavilion. Goat show is going to be held at 2. Dog show at 6:30 Friday evening at the Youth Building. And a garden tractor pull will be at 11 o'clock Saturday morning at the DeKalb County Fairgrounds. The 4-H and FFA Open Horse Show will be Sunday at 10 a.m. Mount Air Fire Department received a visit from the family of a woman who was found after missing 3.5 days in March. Family of Cheryl Anderson visited the area to meet some of the first responders who had helped with the search. 78-year-old Cheryl Anderson left her residence in Cumming, Iowa in mid-March. Information led officials from Warren County to rural Ringgold County, where she was found. The family also presented the Mount Air Fire Department with a donation to be used toward the purchase of a drone for Ringgold County. Those attending the event this weekend included the Ringgold County Sheriff's Department, the Ringgold County Emergency Management, Ringgold County Ambulance, Decatur County Sheriff, Mount Air Fire, Kellerton Fire, and the Union Township Fire Department. The Diagonal Fire Department was also involved in the effort. The Missouri Department of Conservation is appreciating the public's help to access the quality and hatch of turkeys around the state by participating in the annual Wild Turkey Brood Survey. Survey being done electronically now that allows more people to have access to the survey. Josh Rollers with the Missouri Department of Conservation and says that the observations will be recorded in June, July, and August.
0: Again, they're asking for volunteers to observe during the months of June, July, and August and record the number of poults that they see. And so then they use that data to calculate the poult to hen ratio, which is basically the average number of poults observed per hen. So it's just something that they can get insight into the quality of the hatch. And then they can, you know, with that data, they can look at trends and predict how turkey abundance might change in the future, and potentially, you know, regulation changes, you know, probably not in the short term, but definitely the long term, you know, if the data shows a long-term decline.
4: The Missouri Department of Conservation has tracked wild turkey hatches every year since 1959. Last year, observers logged nearly 7,900 turkey sightings in July and August. After removing duplicate or unclear reports, there were 4,864 sightings that were analyzed. Statewide turkey production 2% lower in 2025 than 2024, but 2% higher than the five-year average and 6% higher than the average since 2019 when they first started using the new standardized brood analysis method. The Northwest region was actually up 17% though in 2025 in relation to their 2024 survey. The turkey brood survey results are generally released in October. It's 716 Regional Radio. 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
1: 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Visitation for 71-year-old Valerie K. Owens will be at from 5 until 7 this evening at the Bram Funeral Home. Memorial contributions can be directed to the Bram Funeral Home of Maryville for the family. Celebration of life for 61-year-old Douglas Emmanuel Purcell will be at 7 o'clock Wednesday at the A.V. Spillman Event Center of Jamesport. A visitation to be held between 5 and 7 prior to the visitation Wednesday at the Event Center. A graveside service will be at 2 o'clock Thursday at the Edinburgh IOOF Cemetery. The Robertson Funeral Home is in charge of the arrangements. 88-year-old Billy Bill Dean Mazingo died on Friday. Survivors include his wife Pat and three children, Pam May of St. Joseph, Mike Mazingo of Venice, Florida, Ruth Dredge of Maryville, four grandchildren, three great-grandchildren, and brother Jerry Mazingo. The funeral service for 88-year-old Billy Bill Dean Mazingo will follow a visitation that will be held Friday from 9:30 until 11 a.m. at the First Baptist Church of Maryville. Burial will be in the Nottoway Memorial Gardens of Maryville. Donations can be made to the Ministry Center of Maryville or to a charity of your choice. Celebration of life for 66-year-old Marilyn May Osborne Sperling will be at 11 o'clock Friday at the Wishard Chapel Church of Mount Air. A luncheon will follow. Contributions can be directly to the Armstrong Funeral Home. More information can be found at armstrongfh.com. Celebration of life for 86-year-old Jerry Dean Roach will be at 11 o'clock on Saturday at the Gentry Christian Church. Family to receive friends an hour prior to the service between 10 and 11. And memorials can be made at the Gentry Christian Church and the Fletchall Cemetery. A farewell graveside service has been held previously. The Andrews Hand Funeral Home is in charge of the arrangements. Service for 73-year-old Gary Gross will be at 5 o'clock on Saturday at the Kellerton United Methodist Church. Burial will be in the Grand River Cemetery. Memorials can be made at the Kellerton United Methodist Church and the Kellerton Community Center. 92-year-old Francis Jean Eugene Morris died on Monday in Sheraton. Survivors include his wife Carolyn, five children, great-grandchildren, and special friend Janet Sponsler.
4: 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Whatever the forecast.
0: Quiet weather will be continuing with mild temperatures today. There will be severe weather that will be possible on Wednesday afternoon and evening. Supercell storms could be possible with semi-discrete storms in the middle part of the afternoon that could include large hail, damaging winds, and even a few tornadoes. Late afternoon and evening, it'll be more of a line or complex of storms that develops that would include damaging winds that may be pockets of 80 mile per hour wind gusts. There could be tornadoes that would be possible, but the uncertainty is pretty high at this point as to what, well, the timing of the severe weather and I guess the degree of severe weather that would be possible on Wednesday and maybe even location. Sunshine today with a high temperature that'll be at 76 degrees with light southwest winds. It'll become westerly at about 5 to 10 as we continue through the morning. And then tonight, a chance of a shower thunderstorm overnight, increasing cloudiness of otherwise, and a low down to 59, and south winds at 5 to 11, gusts as high as 23. It's about a 40% chance of precipitation tonight with any new rainfall that would be less than a tenth of an inch. Tuesday's forecast, a 10% chance of rain prior to 7 a.m., otherwise partly sunny, but gradually becoming mostly sunny with a high 76 and northwest winds at 10 to 13. Tuesday night, there's a 20% chance of a shower or storm from 1 a.m. to 4 a.m., otherwise partly cloudy with a low down to 60 and light and variable winds, so it'll become southerly at 5 to 10 after midnight. And then Wednesday, there's an 80% chance of precipitation with showers that will be likely and possible through the day and evening. The high is going to be at about 86 degrees, breezy weather. South winds will be at 14 to 20. Any new rainfall going to be a quarter to a half inch. Wednesday night, still a 20% chance of a shower or thunderstorm prior to 10, and even a slight chance afterwards through 1 a.m., otherwise partly cloudy, with a low down to 61. Thursday's forecast, sunny with a high of 76. Thursday night, clear, with a low of 56 degrees. On Friday, sunny, with a high of 80. Friday night, partly cloudy, with a low of 62. Saturday, sunny, with a high of 82.
4: Showers and thunderstorms likely Saturday. It's at 70% right now. Some of those storms could produce heavy rainfall. Mostly cloudy, but the low down to 65 on Sunday. A 60% chance of a shower or thunderstorm. And some of those storms, again, can produce some heavy rainfall and a high temperature that is going to be up to about 78 degrees. High temperature yesterday at the Huntley Whaley Weather Station in Albany was at 74 degrees at 5:31 p.m. And the 24-hour low from midnight to midnight was at 59 degrees, and that was at 6:04 a.m. The Lamoni Municipal Airport is reporting some fair conditions, 58 degrees, humidity 72%, and light westerly winds, barometers at 30.07. And the reported temperature in Bethany right now is at 58 degrees. Some of the other temperatures from around the region, Creston reporting overcast conditions in 77, Des Moines a few clouds, 55. Creston was cloudy in 77. That's what, take it back. It was overcast in 77 yesterday evening. So anyway, that's your updated report on Creston. Des Moines, a few clouds and 55 degrees. Kansas City Fair, 62 for a temperature. Kirksville with some fair conditions in 56. Omaha Fair, 57 degrees. And St. Joseph reporting some fog and mist and a temperature of 56 degrees. That is a check of your weather information on regional radio on

0: This date in weather history, temperature at Fort Mojave, California, on this date, 1896, it soared to 127 degrees. It's the hottest reading of record for June in the United States. The low that day in 1896 at Fort Mojave, California, was at 97 degrees. Morning lows of 100 degrees also reported on the 12th, the 14th, and the 16th of the month of June in Fort Mojave, California, in 1896. It is 7:24 at Regional Radio. We'll get a sports check for you next.
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0: Baseball from yesterday, Carroll over St. Joseph, 9-3 was the final. The Carroll Merchants score 6 runs to finish the game after it had been tied at 3-3. They had their 9 runs that were scored on 5 hits in the contest. College World Series, North Carolina advances on in the winner's bracket. The 5th seed scored 3 runs in the bottom of the 7th to break open a pitcher's duel. They top West Virginia 5-2. North Carolina now 1 game away from reaching the College World Series final series. Mountaineers had won 18 of their last 20 games. Tar Heels have won 16 of their last 19. Tar Heels manufactured 2 runs in the bottom of the first inning to get a 2-0 lead, but West Virginia tied it with single runs in the 3rd and 4th, and the game was a scoreless pitcher's duel until North Carolina took the lead in the bottom of the 7th, scoring 3 and took advantage of a couple Mountaineer errors. Gavin Gallagher had a big 2-run triple that was a key blow and provided the game-winning RBI.
3: I mean, I just try to, you know, keep everything the same, stick with the routine, and trust my preparation. That's what can really keep you grounded. So, and then it also helps having him down at third base. Just look down there, and he's always got a smile on his face. So, kind of, you know, takes a little bit of weight off your shoulders. But, yeah, I mean, just in there trying to have a good team at bat.
0: Walker McDuffie pitched 3 2/3 scoreless and hitless innings to get the win for Carolina, struck out 4 and walked 2.
4: Full circle moment, and when you're in the stands as a fan, when you're and you're committed here, like, all you think about is wanting that to be you and helping the team win, and I'm just lucky enough and grateful enough for Coach Schwarz to put me out there to make it happen. Yeah, I mean, you have to flush it. Those last few outings, yeah, they weren't great, but it's not going to determine how I pitch in this next outing because I can't carry it in there. And those outings right there, if anything, they prepared me for today because we take failure as a learning opportunity, and all it did was make me better.
0: Carolina advances on for another game at 1 o'clock on Wednesday against either Troy or West Virginia. Mountaineers and Troy will play an elimination game at 1 p.m. tomorrow. Troy is still around after they launched 3 homers and scored 7 unanswered runs as they beat Ole Miss in an elimination game of the College World Series. Troy coach Skylar Meade.
5: I think there's ever been a game more indicative on this stage for our program, for the DNA of these players, and obviously the players who are not up here as well. It really did take everyone, and obviously the respect I have for Ole Miss is through the roof. It's the nature of elimination games. Unfortunately, somebody goes home. But my respect for Coach Bianco and every person in that staff and his program. And we told the guys, and I really do believe this, I think Ole Miss is the standard in the country for competing. Just the way their guys have gone about it for a long time. I've watched from afar, and, you know, maybe having a glimpse of it in the league, but really not playing them that much. Their guys get after it. They have great kids. And so it means a lot to beat them in this atmosphere. And so just so happy for our guys. So happy that we do not play tomorrow because I'm sure everyone's exhausted. But just a tremendous day for the Trojans.
0: Noah Thigpen was great out of the Trojan bullpen. 5 innings, 6 hits, 2 runs, a walk, and 5 strikeouts after taking over in the fourth. It was his longest relief appearance of the year. And his 5 punchouts matched a career high. World Cup, Germany over Curaçao as they dominate Curaçao in Group E, 7-1. Ivory Coast 2, Ecuador 1. In the other Group E game and the Group F matches, Netherlands, who's one of the teams based in Kansas City, they play to a 2-2 draw with Japan in Group F, and Sweden over Tunisia 5-1 in the other match. Josh Simmons showed a transformation physically to the media, and the media noticed at Chiefs OTAs. Josh Simmons came in weighing, he said, about 285 and looked pretty svelte during the OTAs.
6: Yeah, he's kind of a unique character. He's not a real big guy. I mean, that's not what he is. But he's extremely strong and very athletic. So, you know, you always talk about leverage as a coach, and he does a pretty good job with that, and I think that helps him. And, you know, he was able to function that way last year, and I know he probably told you he's going to put on weight. We'll see. You know, see where that goes. I don't think that's an absolute that has to take place, but he looked pretty good out here. Yeah, you don't want cheeseburger weight, right? That's not what you want. So you want him to be able to function and maintain his endurance and that. He's extremely athletic, and he's gifted that way. So I think he's able to get away with some things because of that.
0: Chiefs head coach Andy Reid. Chiefs are now complete with their off-season work until we get to preseason, and that's going to be in a little bit less than 40 days. It is 7:30 at Regional Radio. We thank you for joining us on Regional Radio. 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
11: Good morning, Stuart. Good morning to the listeners.
0: Let's go ahead and start with Medicare. And when we talk about Medicare, and we're always reminding those that, when you're getting of age, to keep that in mind and not the day before that you turn 65, preferably, but sometime before that. But, that Medicare is, the health care coverage that is provided for everybody once you turn 65 years old. Now, with that said, to an extent, it's a little bit like what Social Security payouts are. Yes, you get something, but it's not your full health care cost. And to get the what they call gaps, that's what they call by Medicare gaps, is what is not covered, and those provide some options, and those options are the things that need to be considered.
11: Yeah, you need to sit down with someone and go over the original Medicare, and it's a real good foundation, a place to start there, and you know, it's but you just want to take a good look at it, and I'll help you with your, you know, out of pocket expenses, show you what Medicare does cover, and show you what the gaps

0: time and take a look at it and not move too quickly on it, and just make sure when you do make a decision you understand what coverage you have and so you're not frustrated later that you made the wrong choice there, Stuart.
1: For safe money choices then, for fixed rates, you say the fixed rates continue to stay, enticing. Well, they're going to be there, where they're going to stay that way, I don't know, but this has been a pretty nice run so far.
0: It has, Stuart. Yeah, we've got just like the markets have been up, our fixed rates have up. We've got some five- and six-year contracts from 4.5% to 5.75%. So, and that's with a full death benefit value on them. So if you pass away during, say, a five-year contract, then your beneficiaries would receive the full accumulation value in the contract. There'd be no surrender charges on it. We have some three-year contracts up to 5.45%, so it's real good for a fixed rate. Now, as far as fixed indexed annuities, if you want a fixed rate, I'd say you need to go with a multi-year guarantee annuity or a fixed annuity. If you want a fixed indexed annuity, I'd go with some of the indexed account options on them, because they can have some really good gains. We've had some gains from 8 to 15% over the last few years there, Stuart.
1: Right, and then if you put something in just the straight stock market, then you are open to volatility. I don't think it certainly has hurt anybody here in recent years, because it's always trending up, and eventually it will trend up, or at least that's always been the case. Mm-hmm. But with your products, or the products that you're pushing, mm-hmm. There you don't have to worry about the downturn in the fact that you will not lose what your initial investment was.
0: That's right, sir. That's the beauty about these fixed indexed annuities. It starts by choosing your index accounts and your accrediting strategy. And it gives you a wide strategy to decide which option you want there, whether it's the S&P 500, the S&P Mark 5's done really well here lately. And if your index value increases, then your accumulation value grows for you there. And if the index value declines, then your accumulation value is simply remain unchanged from the previous period's accumulation value. Index credits will never be less than zero, and you can't say that about if you're directly invested in the market. So I think if you want something safe to where you can't lose any of your principal, I think a fixed or a fixed indexed annuity is a great option for you there, Stuart.
1: It's Tony Baxter. Tony Baxter Insurance or Program Safe Money Choices. You can contact him, 660-425-7802. The email is tonybaxterins@yahoo.com. You can also hear him here at this time each Monday with Safe Money Choices on Regional Radio.
2: July corn down 4 3/4 at 408. September down 4.5 at 416 1/4. December down 4.5 at 435 3/4. July soybeans down 5 1/4 at 1108 1/4. August down 5 1/4 at 1113 1/2. November down 4.5 at 1127 1/2. July Chicago wheat down 9 1/4 at 575 1/4. September down 9.5 at 586 1/4. December down 9.5 at 602 1/2. August live cattle down 150 at 241.17. October down 160 at 233.80. December down 162 at 233.07. August feeder cattle down 222 at 357.42. September down 197 at 354.55. And October down 187 at 350.92. The Dow was up 353 points at 51,202. With this look at your markets, I'm Kaylin Lair on TFN.

0: Luke Bryan, she's country and she knows it. Steve Harmon, your stat of the day. A California man has jumped out of a perfectly good plane, skydiving, and on the way down did two Rubik's Cubes. I guess they filmed him solving the two Rubik's Cubes, and he got the Guinness Book of World Records for that. He must have had a lot of time to think that up.
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14: stained fingers and strawberry juice on my face. I love going to U-Pick strawberry farms. I always bring too many home and have to find ways to keep them fresh a little longer. Karen Blakesley is a food scientist at Kansas State University. She says after you pick strawberries, sort through them and toss any that have mold. If you're going to eat the berries right away, remove the stems and quickly rinse them under cold water. Rub off any stubborn dirt and pat the berries dry on paper towels so they don't become waterlogged in order to prevent spoilage. Strawberries that will be used later should not be washed. The best place to put them is in the refrigerator.
18: Put them in a plastic bag or some kind of closed container. Actually, something that's got a little bit of breathing with it, that'll help. But you want to keep some humidity in there so they don't dry out. And then just put them in the fruit or vegetable drawer in your refrigerator, and that'll help keep them from getting dried out too.
14: Strawberries stored properly in the fridge might last a week, but Blakesley says it's best to use them within 2 or 3 days. Berries that are overripe or bruised won't last as long. Don't let strawberries sit on the kitchen counter for longer than a day or two, because this will speed up spoilage. If you can't use them right away, pop them into the freezer.
18: Just wash them, take the stems off, lay them out on a cookie sheet in a single layer and freeze them like that. And then once they're froze, put them in a freezer package, like a freezer bag. And that way they won't get stuck together. You really don't have to put sugar on them. And that way you've got straight strawberries, and then you can do whatever you want to with them once you're ready to use them.
14: Find more tips for keeping strawberries fresh at livingthecountrylife.com. I'll see you in the country.
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day, Potts Farm was a place to go. Load a truck up, hit the dirt road. 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Light the bonfire and call the girls. King in the can and the Marlboro man. Jack and Jim were a few good men. We learned how to kiss and cuss and fight too. Better watch out for the boys in blue. And all this small town, he said, she said. Ain't it funny how rumors spread? Like I know something y'all don't know. Man, that talk is getting old. You better mind your business, man. Watch your mouth. Before I have to knock that loud mouth out. I'm tired of talking, man. Y'all ain't listening. Them old dirt

0: Jelly Roll, our human being of the day. Lots of times you go to a show, the rain starts coming down, and the acts that you're there to see kind of call it quits. Jelly Roll came out in that heavy rain and sang his heart out for us anyway.
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11: Here's a look at your forecast. High temperatures reach up to 76 today under sunny skies. Chance of thunderstorms tonight. Lows dip down to about 59. Mainly clear skies. Highs level off around 77. Tomorrow, slight chance for storms. High temperatures reach up to 86 Wednesday, with storms likely. 76, a blend of clouds and sun Thursday. I'm staff meteorologist Derek Height. Currently, it's 57 degrees.
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12: NBC News Radio, I'm Michael Kastner. President Trump will be in Europe today for the G7 summit. NBC's Alice Barr reports the president is scheduled to hold talks with French President Emmanuel Macron and participate in a working dinner with G7 leaders.
13: In Lakeside, Evian-les-Bains, France, President Trump comes face-to-face with allies. He's accused of not doing enough to help with Iran and antagonized through tariffs and trade.
12: Trump has talks scheduled tomorrow with a number of Middle Eastern leaders, along with a working session that includes Ukrainian President Vladimir Zelensky. Wednesday brings another round of meetings, including with the Prime Minister of India and global tech CEOs, as the summit winds down. The Carolina Hurricanes are Stanley Cup champions. More from Tammy Trujillo.
14: Carolina shut out the Vegas Golden Knights 3-0 in Sunday's game 6 to win that series 4-2 in Las Vegas. Canes captain Jordan Staal was named the winner of the Conn Smythe Trophy as the most valuable player during the playoffs.
15: To be able to keep grinding, keep going, keep pushing, and get beat down again and not get it and regroup and go again and go again and finally pull this off, it's a dream come true. It's indescribable.
14: It's the franchise's first Stanley Cup title since 2006. Championship celebrations are planned for next Saturday in downtown Raleigh.
12: The National Weather Service is confirming 17 tornadoes touched down last Thursday in Illinois and northwest Indiana. More from Perry Williams.
16: The information about the twisters followed a round of weekend storms. The severe weather caused significant power outages across the region. ComEd officials say the southwest suburbs were impacted the most.
17: Burbank, Justice, Hickory Hills area saw a lot of damage. Palos Heights, Alsip, Crestwood areas also saw a lot of damage.
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3: Illinois, corn down 6 at 406 and 3 quarters. September down 5 and 3 quarters at 415. December down 5 and 3 quarters at 434 and a half. August soybeans down 10 and a half at 1108 and a quarter. September down 10 at 1107 and 3 quarters. November down 9 and 3 quarters at 1122 and a quarter. July Chicago wheat down 12 and a half at 572. September down 13 at 582 and 3 quarters. December down 13 at 599. August live cattle down 150 at 241.17. October down 160 at 233.80. December down 162 at 233.07. August feeder cattle down 222 at 357.42, September down 197 at 354.55, and October down 187 at 350.92. The Dow was up 353 points at 51,202. With this look at your markets, I'm Kaylin Lair on TFN The Farm Net.
18: Are you feeling country all over? Well, you better be. Otherwise, we're not doing our job. You're home in the country. KAAN. Bethany.

0: Corey Kent, Rocky Mountain Load, Steve Harmon. 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
15: And we thank you for joining us for a news check on Regional Radio. Maryville man's facing 3 felony charges for weapons, drugs, and child endangerment in Nottoway County. A warrant's been issued for Maceo Eliza Harris of Maryville with a warrant the result of an investigation that began with an attempt to locate a missing and endangered juvenile. A search warrant executed by the Nottoway County Sheriff's Department at the residence found presumed cocaine within the living room of the residence, in addition to a long gun. 3 other individuals are also facing felony charges related to the case. Austin James Kent and Miley Lachelle Fighter of Maryville and Kendra Ann Marie Trail of St. Joseph, all charged with felony endangering welfare of a child, creating substantial risk, hindering prosecution of a felony. They all denied knowledge of the location of a known felon when questioned during a traffic stop. All are scheduled to make appearances in Nottoway County Court then on a Tuesday morning. The National Weather Service did confirm three tornadoes touched down in northern Missouri during severe storms last Wednesday. One of the tornadoes classified as an EF2 that reached peak wind speeds of 125 miles an hour in Putnam County, forming south of Lucerne and remaining on the ground for over 8 hours, destroying grain bins, outbuildings, and extensive tree damage. It also caused significant damage to a large pole barn and several grain bins. The same storm later produced a brief F0 tornado in northeastern Putnam County near the Iowa-Missouri border. Further south, there was an EF0 tornado in Adair County near Millard that developed and tracked nearly 7 miles east and northeast. Royalty name for this year's DeKalb County Fair, Travis Poster of the Foundation Creation 4-H Club of the Maysville FFA Chapter, the DeKalb County Fair King, and Jillian Weisenberger, the Maysville FFA Chapter and a recent graduate of Maysville High School. This year's DeKalb County Queen, Colt Ellis, was the DeKalb County Fair Prince, Quinn Berry, the DeKalb County Fair Princess, Coy Ray of the Wranglers 4-H Club Kids Club, this year's Clover Prince, and Kingsley Kagi of the Wranglers 4-H Club, this year's Clover Princess. The DeKalb County Fair continues with the Beef Show Tuesday at 6, Poultry Rabbit Show Wednesday at 5 p.m., Swine Show at 6 p.m. at the Livestock Pavilion, Sheep Show at 10 on Friday, and the Goat Show at 2 o'clock, Dog Show at 6:30 Friday evening, Garden Tractor Pull will be at 11 a.m. Saturday at the DeKalb County Fairgrounds, and the 4-H FFA Open Horse Show held Sunday at 10 a.m. In area funeral notices, a service celebrating the life of 79-year-old Glenn Burton will be at 10 o'clock this morning at the Gallatin First Christian Church in care of the Stith Funeral Home of Gallatin with military honors. Memorial contributions are suggested at the Gallatin First Christian Church in care of the funeral home, and the online guest book can be found at stithfamilyfunerals.com. Visitation for 71-year-old Valerie K. Owens will be at from 5 until 7 this evening at the Bram Funeral Home. Memorial contributions can be directed to the Bram Funeral Home of Maryville for the family. Celebration of life for 61-year-old Douglas Emmanuel Purcell will be at 7 o'clock Wednesday at the A.V. Spillman Event Center of Jamesport. A visitation to be held between 5 and 7 prior to the visitation Wednesday at the Event Center. A graveside service will be at 2 o'clock Thursday at the Edinburgh IOOF Cemetery. The Robertson Funeral Home is in charge of the arrangements. 88-year-old Billy Bill Dean Mazingo died on Friday. Survivors include his wife Pat and 3 children, Pam May of St. Joseph, Mike Mazingo of Venice, Florida, Ruth Dredge of Maryville, 4 grandchildren, 3 great-grandchildren, and brother Jerry Mazingo. The funeral service for 88-year-old Billy Bill Dean Mazingo will follow a visitation that will be held Friday from 9:30 until 11 a.m. at the First Baptist Church of Maryville. Burial will be in the Nottoway Memorial Gardens of Maryville. Donations can be made to the Ministry Center of Maryville or to a charity of your choice. Celebration of life for 66-year-old Marilyn Mae Osborne Sperling will be at 11 o'clock Friday at the Wishard Chapel Church of Mount Air. A luncheon will follow. Contributions can be directly to the Armstrong Funeral Home. More information can be found at armstrongfh.com. Celebration of life for 86-year-old Jerry Dean Roach will be at 11 o'clock on Saturday at the Gentry Christian Church. Family to receive friends an hour prior to the service between 10 and 11. And memorials can be made at the Gentry Christian Church and the Fletchall Cemetery. A farewell graveside service has been held previously. The Andrews Hand Funeral Home is in charge of the arrangements. Service for 73-year-old Gary Gross will be at 5 o'clock on Saturday at the Kellerton United Methodist Church. Burial will be in the Grand River Cemetery. Memorials can be made at the Kellerton United Methodist Church and the Kellerton Community Center. 92-year-old Francis Jean Eugene Morris died on Monday in Sheraton. Survivors include his wife Carolyn, 5 children, great-grandchildren, and special friend Janet Sponsler.
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17: Here's a look at your forecast. High temperatures reach up to 76 today under clear skies. Chance for storms tonight. Lows level off around 59. Mainly clear skies. Mainly clear skies tomorrow. Slight chance of thunderstorms. High of 77. Mid-80s Wednesday with thunderstorms likely. Turning much cooler Thursday with highs in the mid-70s. I'm staff meteorologist Derek Height. Currently 63.

It's true. We do like to take the high road. However, we still got some friends in low places. Heck, we play country music for everybody. Your home in the country, KAAN, Bethany.

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1: Say So is a very personal and important song for us, you know, as songwriters. 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
1: What in the wide, wide world of sports is going on here?
0: Team USA plays their next World Cup match this Friday against Australia out of Seattle. They're currently doing really well. They won against Paraguay 4-1. I cannot believe how much soccer I'm watching, but they'll play again Friday.
2: USA!
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11: July core down 6 at 406 and 3 quarters, September down 5 and 3 quarters at 415, December down 5 and 3 quarters at 434 and a half. July soybeans down 10 and 3 quarters at 1102 and 3 quarters, August down 10 and a half at 1108 and a quarter, November down 9 and 3 quarters at 1122 and a quarter. July Chicago wheat down 12 and a half at 572, September down 13 at 582 and 3 quarters, December down 13 at 599. August live cattle down 150 at 241.17, October down 160 at 233.80, December down 162 at 233.07. August feeder cattle down 222 at 357.42, September down 197 at 354.55, and October down 187 at 350.92. The Dow was up 353 points at 51,202. With a look at your markets, I'm Kaylin Lair on TFN, the Farm Net.
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0: Luke Bryan, a country song came on his truck radio, and the next thing you know, he pulled into a bar. He got a good spot. He didn't get out of there without a few drinks. Hey, it happens.
1: College World Series yesterday, North Carolina defeats Virginia to get within a game of the College World Series final series as North Carolina beat West Virginia 5-2. The game was tied and at 2-2 until North Carolina took the lead in the bottom of the seventh inning thanks to two Mountaineer errors. They scored three times. Gavin Gallagher had a two-run triple. The key blow and provided the winning RBI. Walker McDuffie, 3 2/3 scoreless, hitless innings to pick up the win for Carolina. West Virginia has to go into the elimination round. Troy hit three home runs, scored seven unearned runs in a victory over Ole Miss Sunday in the elimination game by a final of 12-8. They're able to win. The Trojans trailed 6-2 in the fifth before they broke through with three two-out runs, and they chased the Ole Miss starter, and then they continued the onslaught. Noah Thigpen went five innings, giving up six hits, two runs, a walk, and five strikeouts when he took on the pitching duties in the fourth inning. Next up in the College World Series will be an elimination game between Alabama and Texas. That'll be the afternoon game, and the evening game will be Oklahoma and Georgia. Major League Baseball, Carroll over St. Joseph's Mustangs 9-3 yesterday in the World Cup. Germany and Ivory Coast win their matches in Group E. Germany decisively with a 7-1 win over Morocco, and Ivory Coast over Ecuador 2-1. In Group F, Netherlands and Japan played to a 2-2 tie, and Sweden defeated Tunisia by a final score of 5-1. The Royals got a nice pitching performance from Stephen Kolick, who scattered five hits and pitched into the eighth inning. Mikel Garcia, three hits, three RBI. The Royals over Houston, 4-0 to win the series finale and snapped a four-game losing slide. The Royals get on the board in the first inning to get the 1-0 lead. They may not have known it at the time, but that would be all they needed. They got three more runs then in the third inning, and it was then Kolick the rest of the way. 7 1/3, five hits, no earned runs, and they got scoreless performances on the mound then from Steven Cruz and Daniel Lynch. The Cardinals also finish up their series with the Minnesota Twins. Here is the Redbird Recap.
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3: With Ricky Horton, I'm John Rooney, and yesterday at Target Field in Minneapolis, the Cardinals saw the Twins score two in the seventh and then one in the eighth to win 5-4, taking 2 out of 3 against the Birds on the bat.
4: Really good start from Michael McGreevy, who went six innings and gave up two runs. Quality start for him, but the Cardinals' bullpen faulted in the eighth and the ninth inning. The home run by J.J. Weatherholt late looked like it might be a Cardinal winner, but the Cardinals did not pick up enough runs.
3: Alec Burleson also hit a home run in the game, extending his hitting streak to 14. It was the end of a hitting streak for Jordan Walker at 10 as he went 0-4. The Cardinals tonight will play against the San Diego Padres, the first of three. It's only a three-game homestand, 6:45 tonight and tomorrow, and then 1:15 on Wednesday. It's Dustin May, 4-6, and airtime is 5:50 from Busch Stadium. The Cardinals and the Padres back home tonight.
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12: Here's a look at your forecast. High temperatures reach up to 76 today under clear skies. Chance for storms tonight. Lows level off around 59. Mainly clear skies. Mainly clear skies tomorrow. Slight chance of thunderstorms. High of 77. Mid-80s Wednesday with thunderstorms likely, turning much cooler Thursday with highs in the mid-70s. I'm staff meteorologist Derek Height. Currently 63.
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John Party's new one is on the way, and there's a new word that has gone viral. Hopefully it does not apply to you. I'll tell you about it coming up.

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0: doing his very best to keep more traditional sounding country going, and I personally appreciate it very much. That's John Party. That's his new one, Boots Off. I'm Penny. There's a new word that you may have seen online. It went viral big time over the past weekend. Exhausterwelmulated. All one word. Exhausterwelmulated. It got started by a woman on Facebook. She posted this word that she feels applied to her at the time, and it instantly went viral. And she was surprised by this. Like, I don't know why you're surprised. It applies to all of us these days. Exhausterwelmulated. You're exhausted, you're overwhelmed, you're overstimulated all at the same time, and nobody around you is happy about it. Exhausterwelmulated. Or maybe you're just hangry. Maybe you just need to go eat something.
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15: Here's a look at your forecast. High temperatures reach up to 76 today under clear skies. Chance for storms tonight. Lows level off around 59. Mainly clear skies. Mainly clear skies tomorrow. Slight chance of thunderstorms. High of 77. Mid-80s Wednesday with thunderstorms likely. Turning much cooler Thursday with highs in the mid-70s. I'm staff meteorologist Derek Height. Right now, it's 66 degrees.
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noticed, if you've seen the video, it's kind of hard to not notice his arm muscles, because he's always been kind of a fitness-oriented guy, but he's really been working on his upper body's muscles, and they're gorgeous. If I had muscle definition like that, I would have a live webcam in the studio every time I'm on the air, and I'd wear short sleeves every time. The fact that I don't have a camera in this studio, it's like, that should tell you what you need to know. 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
15: July corn up 2 1/4 at 4:15, September up 2 1/4 at 4:23, December up 1 3/4 at 4:42. July soybeans down 1 at 11:12 1/2, August down 1 1/2 at 11:17 1/4, November down 1 1/2 at 11:30 1/2. July Chicago wheat down 3/4 at 5:83 3/4, September down 1 at 5:94 3/4, December down 1 at 6:11. August live cattle up 27 cents at 241.45, October up 70 cents at 234.50, December up 55 cents at 233.62. August feeder cattle up 122 at 358.65, September up 172 at 356.27, and October up 185 at 352.77. The Dow is up 593 points at 51,796. With this look at your markets, I'm Kaylin Lair on TFN The Farm Net.
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0: he co-wrote it with his brother, and they both agreed that their parents never actually turned the car around on them. That's Jordan Davis.
1: In farm news, Missouri Farm Bureau President Garrett Hawkins issued a statement after recent filing of an America's Brief in support of four local businesses involved in a case of 807 Manchester versus the City of Brentwood. It's a case that centers on the City of Brentwood's effort to designate properties as blighted. It's a determination that could open the door for the use of eminent domain to take properties of current business owners and transfer the land to a proposed commercial redevelopment project. Missouri Farm Bureau has partnered with the Missouri Cattlemen's Association and the law firm Hayden & Colbert on the America's Brief. Hawkins says Missouri Farm Bureau filed the brief to defend all private property owners, whether they live in a city or rural area. And he says eminent domain was never intended for government to take private property and hand it over to another private entity in the name of economic development. The statement says when business owners invest their time, resources, and livelihoods into their property, they deserve certainty that those rights will be protected. It goes on to say the situation in Brentwood is troubling of how eminent domain can be stretched beyond its intended purpose. Missouri law is clear. Eminent domain should be reserved for legitimate public use and not private redevelopment projects, and Missouri Farm Bureau will continue to stand with landowners and fight against efforts that erode private property rights. The USDA recently announced a new plan to help U.S. cotton growers weather the various economic challenges facing their sector. Faith Parham is an economist with the American Farm Bureau and said the Great American Cotton Plan is a great step toward bolstering the cotton market.
2: The Great American Cotton Plan is an initiative by the USDA that is going to promote more use of American cotton for things like textiles and bioproduct. It's all a way to help boost that domestic demand for U.S. cotton.
1: Parham says one of the cotton industry's biggest challenges is trade disruptions.
2: Cotton is specifically very export dependent, with around 80% of all of the cotton we grow in the United States being exported each year. So anytime there's a trade disruption, it really hits our cotton growers hard. On top of that, we've largely exported our manufacturing base. For example, in 1980, we had over 2,250 cotton gins. In 2024, we only had 446.
1: Parham says increasing America's cotton processing capacity and demand will also help the overall agricultural economy.
2: As these markets are reliant on exports, anytime again there's that trade disruption, it does hit our producers hard. So anytime we can boost that domestic demand and make more stable markets, it just helps improve the entire stability of the farm economy.
1: The plan includes a promotion of domestic consumption, a support of domestic demand and production, improved trade, and protecting potential growers.
3: Here's a look at your forecast. High temperatures reach up to 76 today under clear skies. Chance for storms tonight. Lows level off around 59. Mainly clear skies. Mainly clear skies tomorrow. Slight chance of thunderstorms. High of 77. Mid-80s Wednesday with thunderstorms likely, turning much cooler Thursday with highs in the mid-70s. I'm staff meteorologist Derek Height. Right now, it's 66 degrees.
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0: breaking hearts on a Friday night. She's a Friday night heartbreaker. Here is a game player. Better do yourself a favor. The setting things right on a Sunday.
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0: 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You're home in the country. KAAN. Bethany.

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1: NBC News Radio, I'm Michael Kastner. President Trump is in Europe today for the G7 summit hosted by French President Emmanuel Macron. His arrival in France comes one day after announcing the U.S. and Iran had reached a deal allowing for the reopening of the Strait of Hormuz. Hira Mustafa reports Pakistan played a key role in mediating the deal and its work is not yet finished.
2: Now even the most toughest phase begins, and that would be the implementation of the peace deal and the confidence building measures between the U.S. and Iran, and Pakistan will remain engaged with the regional players.
1: In a Sunday post on True Social, Trump declared the removal of the U.S. naval blockade on Iran, allowing the Strait of Hormuz to reopen. The deal will initiate a 60-day period for further negotiations on Iran's nuclear program, including discussions on enriched uranium stockpiles. While in France, President Trump has talks scheduled with a number of Middle Eastern leaders tomorrow, along with a working session that includes Ukrainian President Vladimir Zelensky. 12 people are dead after a skydiving plane crashed in Butler, Missouri. Maggie Vespa reports the crash happened yesterday near Butler Memorial Airport.
3: Investigators with the National Transportation Safety Board are set to start combing through that wreckage and trying to figure out why this plane went down, killing 11 skydivers and their pilot. In other words, everyone on board, according to authorities.
1: The plane was carrying members of Skydive Kansas City. The National Transportation Safety Board and the FAA are investigating. New York's admitted Gilgo Beach serial killer Rex Heuermann is set to be sentenced later this week. He admits he murdered 8 women over a 17-year period beginning in 1993. He's facing life in prison without the possibility of parole. Michael Kastner, NBC News Radio.
4: July corn up 2.5 at 4.15 1/4, September up 2.25 at 4.23, December up 2 at 4.42 1/4. July soybeans up 2.5 at 11.16, August up 2 at 11.20 3/4, November up 1 3/4 at 11.33 3/4. July Chicago wheat up 2 at 5.86 1/2, September up 1.5 at 5.97 1/4, December up 1.5 at 6.13 1/2. August live cattle up 72 cents at 241.90, October up 122 at 235.02, December up 117 at 234.25. August feeder cattle up 230 at 359.72, September up 302 at 357.57, and October up 327 at 354.20. The Dow is up 639 points at 51,841. With this look at your markets, I'm Kaylin Lair. On TFN, the Farm Net.
5: Welcome to the Breakfast Club on Regional Radio. My name is Colin McLaughlin. Thanks to our friends at United Fiber for bringing the show to the regional radio airwaves and to NorthwestMoInfo.com, where all our episodes are archived for you to check out anytime. I'm joined on today's Breakfast Club by Emily McClellan with Kicking It and Cameron's Engagement Committee. Last week on Thursday night at McCorkle Park, they had their fan fest for the World Cup activities going on locally. And Emily, just wanted to first talk about the turnout that you guys had for that event.
6: Yeah, thanks for having me. It was such an amazing night. I heard today that we had at least 600 people in the park.
5: And then what was some of the other feedback that you heard from the different activities and booths that you guys had during the event?
6: Yeah, so we had our amazing art, canvas art, that was our backdrop for our photo booth, and that was just constantly busy all night and so much fun with the different types of pictures that I would take. And then we had our kids' activity corner in the park, and it was just nonstop from 5 until at least 8 o'clock when things started kind of, you know, quiet for the concert to start. And then, of course, the soccer corner of the park, they kept playing soccer. I mean, they were still playing soccer after the concert was over, which is just really neat to see. And then our other corner of the park, which was a little bit quieter, but we had a lot of art activities going on and some vendors up there, and every single corner of the park was just very busy. It was really nice to see.
5: And then the next event upcoming is the Foot Golf Tournament. For those that don't know what foot golf is, can you quickly explain?
6: Sure. Yeah, it's kind of exactly what it sounds like. If soccer and golf had a baby, so you've got a soccer ball on a golf course and on a hole, and you've got a par. So you need to kick the soccer ball in five kicks or four kicks and less to get from point A to point B. Point B will be in real foot golf. It's a rather large hole in the ground, which we, of course, can't do that to our golf course here, but we'll have some hula hoops set up to have as our marker for the hole, and it's just going to be a really fun evening, and it's for a great cause as well.
5: Speaking of which, now's the time to explain the cause as well.
6: Yeah, definitely. So this has been one of our initiatives. We actually have two events left. So the foot golf tournament, which is June 22nd, which is a Monday night, and it starts at 5:30. And then last, we have the kids soccer camp that we're hosting. It's a company out of England called Challenger Sport, and they'll be here July 6th through 10th, and it's for kids aged 3 through 14. It's a week-long camp. The kids get a jersey and a ball, and 5 days of good training, basic skills, so you don't have to be a soccer player to go to this. If you just have any interest, it's a really neat opportunity, and that registration's online. But the foot golf tournament, our intention for that is to be a fundraiser of sorts, and we hope to at least do one scholarship to one player that's going to be going to the soccer camp. And if we have enough attendance and can do more scholarships, we will.
5: And with that, it's through people signing up and registering for the foot golf tournament. How much does it cost, and how can people register?
6: Yes, thank you for asking. So we have a goal of at least five more teams. So each team consists of four people, and each team, the cost is going to be $100 per team. So $25 per person. You don't have to be a professional. You just have to be able to kick the ball. Registration that you can do online, if you follow us on Facebook, Kicking It in Cameron, look for the logo. There is information on our Facebook page, and if you can find the foot golf. Or you can also call the chamber office here in Cameron, and Pauline can help with that as well.
5: And then for the teams, is there a prize for first place or anything?
6: We do. We are having, we've got three awards that we're going to be giving out. So yes.
5: And then you said 5:30 is when the event begins, correct? When should people, I guess, check in, and where is it at?
6: It's going to be at the Cameron Veterans Memorial Golf Club here in Cameron. And I would say you probably want to get there by about 5:15 or so. It won't take us long to get people checked in and out onto the course.
5: All right. Anything else that you'd like to add about that event or the event on Thursday with the Fan Fest?
6: I just want to thank all of our sponsors that helped us make that event possible, and as fun as it was, from MVP all the way down to our fans, we could not have done it without them. And then all the volunteers that we had sign up to help come out and make the evening great. I'm thankful for the weather turning out to be as wonderful as it was, and just for the community who showed up, many people from Cameron. And we did have, I had one lady that had come, they were here from Mississippi, and they decided to stop in and join us and just really said it was an amazing night. So it was a very neat opportunity, and I'm just thankful for everyone that came out and had fun with us.
5: All right, Emily, I appreciate it. Thank you for your time.
6: Yes, thanks for having me. Have a great day.
5: You as well. That'll wrap us up here on today's broadcast. Thanks again to our friends at United Fiber for sponsoring the show. 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

0: Right. But make sure it's your own vehicle. Yeah, Florida man in the news, a guy named Corey Coddington. He crashed his own vehicle when a woman who was driving a very nice BMW pulled over to see if she could help him. He stole her car. He carjacked her, drove away in her BMW, ended up at a fast food restaurant where he parked the BMW and took his bloody self into the restaurant, which was a little alarming. He announced that he wanted somebody to buy him a milkshake. When nobody bought him a milkshake, he stole some French fries from a kid who was sitting next to him. By that point, the police did show up. 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
11: Here's a look at your forecast. High temperatures reach up to 76 today under clear skies. Chance for storms tonight. Lows level off around 59. Mainly clear skies. Mainly clear skies tomorrow. Slight chance of thunderstorms. High of 77. Mid-80s Wednesday with thunderstorms likely, turning much cooler Thursday with highs in the mid-70s. I'm staff meteorologist Derek Height. Currently 70.
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9: K-A-A-N-F-M, Bethany. 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
10: July corn up 3 at 415 and 3 quarters, September up 2.5 at 423 and a quarter, December up 2.25 at 442 and a half. July soybeans up 4.25 at 1117 and 3 quarters, August up 3 and 3 quarters at 1122 and a half, November up 2 and 3 quarters at 1134 and 3 quarters. July Chicago wheat up 4 at 588 and a half, September up 3 and a half at 599 and a quarter, December up 3 and 3 quarters at 615 and 3 quarters. August live cattle up 77 cents at 241.95, October up 152 at 235.32, December up 152 at 234.60. August feeder cattle up 260 at 360.02, September up 332 at 357.87, and October up 325 at 354.17. The Dow's up 641 points at 51,843. With this look at your markets, I'm Kaylin Lair on TFN, the Farm Net.
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0: As a baby, he was a little bit of a chunky monkey, and his mom is the one who started calling him Jelly Roll way back then. And it kind of doesn't apply these days. 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
2: Here's a look at your forecast. High temperatures reach up to 76 today under clear skies. Chance for storms tonight. Lows level off around 59. Mainly clear skies. Mainly clear skies tomorrow. Slight chance of thunderstorms. High of 77. Mid-80s Wednesday with thunderstorms likely, turning much cooler Thursday with highs in the mid-70s. I'm staff meteorologist Derek Height. Currently 70.
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1: Well, it may be true that we do not have all our ducks in a row. 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For you, that's got to count for something, right? You're home in the country. KAAN. Bethany.

0: got Tim and Eric and Morgan and Hardy, just some guys you know, will be along shortly. And if you have disagreements with your kid about social media, maybe this will make you feel better. I'll tell you about it coming up.
1: The Declaration of Independence. Think I could tell you that first sentence, but then I'm lost. I can't begin to count the theories I've had pounded in my head that I forgot. I don't remember all that Spanish

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0: You know, if you're going to call some friends and have them help you record a song, it's good to know the right people. That's Hardy and Tim and Eric and Morgan. Song about MacArthur. And Penny, if you have disagreements with your kid about social media, perhaps this will help a little bit. In China, it's called Redbook. It's a very, very popular social media platform. It's kind of a combination of Instagram and Pinterest and Amazon, loaded with influencers, and you can tip your favorite influencers with money. This is in China where this happened. A 13-year-old girl kept stealing the key from her mother's purse. The key was to the safe that was in her mother's closet. She realized there was a bunch of money in there. She ended up stealing the equivalent of $49,000 from the family safe, which she then used to tip her favorite social media influencers on the Chinese platform Redbook. The mom is the one who called the police on her child. In case you had any disagreements with your kids this week, I mean, you know, it went okay, really.
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16: Here's a look at your forecast. High temperatures reach up to 76 today under clear skies. Chance for storms tonight. Lows level off around 59. Mainly clear skies. Mainly clear skies. Tomorrow, slight chance of thunderstorms. High of 77. Mid-80s Wednesday, with thunderstorms likely, turning much cooler Thursday, with highs in the mid-70s. I'm staff meteorologist Derek Height. Right now, 72.
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0: country music makes it better. So what are you waiting for? Turn it up. Your home in the country, KAAN, Bethany.
1: I was all but 22, I think, at the time. I'd been out on the road, lonely at night. And it'd been a while, so it was on my mind. Well, I saw him walk in with his cowboy hat, and I thought to myself, I could use some of that. His boots like glass on a sawdust floor had moves like nothing I'd ever seen before. So I walked right up and I pulled him to the side. I handed that man a beer and looked him in the eyes, and I said, baby,

0: good theme song for the week. It's Kenny Chesney's new one.
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7: Northwest Missouri's KAAN.
8: July corn up 3 at 415 and 3 quarters. September up 2.5 at 423 and a quarter. December up 2.25 at 442 and a half. July soybeans up 4.25 at 1117 and 3 quarters. August up 3 and 3 quarters at 1122 and a half. November up 2 and 3 quarters at 1134 and 3 quarters. July Chicago wheat up 4 at 588 and a half. September up 3.5 at 599 and a quarter. December up 3 and 3 quarters at 615 and 3 quarters. August live cattle up 77 cents at 241.95, October up 152 at 235.32, December up 152 at 234.60. August feeder cattle up 260 at 360.02, September up 332 at 357.87, and October up 325 at 354.17. The Dow's up 641 points at 51,843. With this look at your markets, I'm Kaylin Lair on TFN, the Farm Net.
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0: It won't be long before it's Friday again. Have faith. That's George Burge.
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6: Here's a look at your forecast. High temperatures reach up to 76 today under clear skies. Chance for storms tonight. Lows level off around 59. Mainly clear skies. Mainly clear skies tomorrow. Slight chance of thunderstorms. High of 77. Mid-80s Wednesday, with thunderstorms likely, turning much cooler Thursday, with highs in the mid-70s. I'm staff meteorologist Derek Height. Right now, 72.
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2: NBC News Radio, I'm Chris Caraggio. President Trump says the deal with Iran has been signed and the Strait of Hormuz is partially open. The president is in Europe today for the G7 summit hosted by French President Emmanuel Macron. Trump also said that the details of the agreement will be released soon. He has talks scheduled with a number of Middle Eastern leaders tomorrow, along with a working session that includes Ukrainian President Volodymyr Zelensky. Wednesday brings another round of meetings, including with the Prime Minister of India and global tech CEOs, as the summit winds down. Stocks are surging on Wall Street after the announcement of the agreement. The Dow Jones Industrial Average has hit a new intraday high and has been up over 700 points so far today. The S&P 500 has been up over 2%, while the NASDAQ has been up over 900 points. Crude oil prices have also been down over 5%. A plane crash in Missouri left a dozen people dead yesterday. The crash happened near the Butler Memorial Airport. The plane was carrying members of Skydive Kansas City, including 11 skydivers and one pilot. A barrage of severe storms is expected to hit millions across the Midwest and Northeast this week. NBC's Sam Brock reports it comes after the region experienced a weekend of wild weather.
3: Heavy rain and hail coming down hard. Cars trying to make it to safety through the storm. Down trees and power lines littering the streets. Rain also wreaking havoc in Texas. The water rising quickly on the roads. Flash floods trapping cars.
2: The latest weather threat is expected to start tomorrow with gusty winds and hail set to hit parts of Illinois, Indiana, and Michigan. Chicago, Indianapolis, and Detroit are among the cities that might be affected. The Carolina Hurricanes are Stanley Cup champs. They defeated the Vegas Golden Knights yesterday 3-0 in Sunday's Game 6 to win the series 4-2. It's the franchise's second title. They also won it back in 2006. A parade in Raleigh is scheduled for Saturday. I'm Chris Caraggio, NBC News Radio.
4: July corn up 2 at 414 and 3 quarters, September up 1 and a quarter at 422, December up 3 quarters at 441. July soybeans up 3 at 1116 and a half, August up 2 at 1120 and 3 quarters, November up 1 at 1133. July Chicago wheat up 2 and a half at 587, September up 2 at 597 and 3 quarters, December up 2 and a half at 614 and a half. August live cattle up 157 at 242.75, October up 240 at 236.20, December up 235 at 235.42. August feeder cattle up 417 at 361.60, September up 505 at 359.60, October up 540 at 356.32. The Dow is up 708 points at 51,910. With this look at your markets, I'm Kaylin Lair. 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
5: Here's your midday market report on Monday, June 15th. Starting with a cattle auction at Joplin Regional Stockyards, they're expecting around 8,000 head total today. Compared to last week, feeder steers are selling from 5 lower to 15 higher. The feeder heifers under 550 pounds are selling 10 to 15 higher, and the heavier weights are selling 3 to 10 lower. Feeder steers, medium and large, 1, 4 to 5 weights, 520 to 585, 5 to 6 weights, 440 to 540, 6 to 7 weights, 400 to 445, 7 to 8 weights, 365 to 395, 8 to 9 weights, 350 to 365, 9 to 10 weights, 329 to 333. Feeder heifers, medium and large, 1, 4 to 5 weights, 440 to 530, 5 to 6 weights, 405 to 485, 6 to 7 weights, 357 to 405, 7 to 8 weights, 336 to 376. Looking at your prior day hog markets, starting with the barrows and gilts, 2,711 head, base carcass price was $95.90, change was down $1.13. For sows, it was a head count of 6,401 head, and the live price was $25 to $75 even. This has been a look at your midday markets on Monday, June 15th, with the Missouri Department of Agriculture. This is Amanda Weberg.
0: Regarding the case of country music versus any other music on the radio, we, the judge and jury, find that those other stations are guilty of not playing good music. Yeah. Case dismissed. Your home in the country, KAAN, Bethany.

The latest from Bailey Zimmerman is on the way, and there's a man in the news. I don't know his name, but I think he's a little bit of a hero. I'll tell you about him coming up.

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0: Chevy Silverado, stolen kayak, it's all good. This happened in far northwestern Canada, the Northwest Territory. A man stole a kayak and then brought attention to himself because he was singing really loudly while he was paddling the stolen kayak. To paddle it, he was using a snow shovel. So that kind of tipped off the police. They wanted to do a breathalyzer on him. The man declined, so he instantly got arrested for paddling the stolen kayak with the snow shovel while singing loudly and very, very inebriated. 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
7: And we thank you for joining us for a news check on regional radio. Weather-wise, we'll have a high temperature with sunshine today. That'll be at 76 degrees. Maybe a slight chance of some showers or thunderstorms. It'll be prior to dawn tomorrow. Increasing cloudiness tonight with a low down to 59. And for tomorrow, there'll be that slight chance of some rain prior to 7 a.m. Otherwise, gradually sunny at high temperature. That'll be at 76 degrees. Good chance of rain and significant storms going to be possible on Wednesday and Wednesday night. Lamoni's municipal utilities, due to water turbidity last Thursday, announced a boil order that was in effect for all water customers consuming Lamoni's water. That boil advisory has been lifted. A Maryville man's facing felony charges for weapons, drugs, and child endangerment in Nottoway County. A warrant's been issued for Maceo Liza Harris of Maryville. The warrant came as a result of an investigation that began with an attempt to locate a missing and endangered juvenile. An initial search warrant was executed Thursday by the Nottoway County deputies at a residence. At the search, a substance presumed to be cocaine found within the living room of the residence, in addition to a long gun. Information was gathered that Harris had purchased cocaine from an unknown location. A secondary warrant was later served that later yielded a blackout firearm, five baggies, which were field tested as cocaine, and baggies commonly used with the delivery and distribution of cocaine. A warrant's been issued for Maceo Harris that includes felony charges of distribution of a controlled substance in a protected location, unlawful possession of a firearm, endangering the welfare of a child, creating substantial risk, first degree, no sexual contact, and unlawful use of a weapon, possessing a weapon, and a felony controlled substance. Harris does have a criminal history. There's been no bond established at this point. Three other individuals are also facing felony charges related to the case. Austin James Kent and Miley Lachelle Fighter of Maryville are listed at the same residence as Harris. They are charged with felony endangering the welfare of a child, creating substantial risk, and hindering prosecution of a felony. Kendra Ann Marie Trail of St. Joseph is charged with the same felony charges. The probable cause statement says all denied knowledge of the location of a known felon when questioned during a traffic stop. All are scheduled to make appearances in Nottoway County Court on Tuesday morning. Royalty has been announced for this year's DeKalb County Fair. Travis Poster of the Maysville FFA chapter and Foundation Creation 4-H Club is this year's DeKalb County Fair King. Jillian Weisenberger of Maysville's FFA chapter and a recent graduate of Maysville is this year's DeKalb County Fair Queen. Colt Ellis of the Wranglers 4-H Club is the DeKalb County Fair Prince. Quinn Berry of the Wranglers 4-H Club, the DeKalb County Fair Princess. And the Wranglers 4-H Club Kids Club member Cole Ray is this year's Clover Prince. Kinsley Kagi of the Wranglers 4-H Club is this year's Clover Princess. The DeKalb County Fair will include a beef show Tuesday at 6. Poultry and rabbit show will be held at 5 on Wednesday. Swine show at 6 o'clock Thursday at the Livestock Pavilion. Sheep show at 10 a.m. at the Livestock Pavilion Friday. Goat show will be at 2. Dog show at 6:30 Friday evening at the Youth Building. And the garden tractor pull will be at 11 o'clock on Saturday at the DeKalb County Fairgrounds. A 4-H and FFA open horse show to be held Sunday at 10 a.m. The Mount Air Fire Department received a visit from the family of the woman who was found after missing 3.5 days in March. The family of Cheryl Anderson visited the area to meet some of the first responders who had helped with the search. 78-year-old Cheryl Anderson left her residence in Cumming in mid-March. Information led officials from Warren County into rural Ringgold County, where she was found. The family also presented the Mount Air Fire Department with a donation to be used toward the purchase of a drone for the Ringgold County. Those attending the event this weekend included the Ringgold County Sheriff's Department, the Ringgold County Emergency Management, Ringgold County Ambulance, Decatur County Sheriff, Mount Air Fire, Kellerton Fire, and Union Township Fire Department. And the Diagonal Fire Department was also involved in the effort in March. In area funeral notices, a visitation for 71-year-old Valerie K. Owens will be from 5 until 7 this evening at the Bram Funeral Home. Memorial contributions can be directed to the Bram Funeral Home of Maryville for the family. Celebration of life for 61-year-old Douglas Emanuel Purcell will be at 7 o'clock on Wednesday at the A.V. Spillman Event Center of Jamesport. Visitation 5 until 7 on Wednesday evening. Prior to the visitation at the event center, there'll be a graveside service. It'll be at 2 o'clock on Thursday at the Edinburgh IOOF Cemetery. Robertson Funeral Home is in charge of the arrangements. The funeral services for 88-year-old Billy Bill Dean Mazingo will follow a visitation that will be held Friday from 9:30 until 11 at the First Baptist Church of Maryville, burial pay in the Nottoway Memorial Gardens of Maryville. Donations can be made to the Ministry Center of Maryville or to the charity of her choice. Celebration of life for 66-year-old Marilyn May Osborne Sperling will be at 11 o'clock on Friday at the Wishard Chapel Church of Mount Air. There will be a luncheon that will follow. Contributions can be directly to the Armstrong Funeral Home. More information can be found at armstrongfh.com. Celebration of life for 86-year-old Jerry Dean Roach will be at 11 o'clock on Saturday at the Gentry Christian Church. Family to receive friends an hour prior to the service between 10 and 11. Memorials can be made at the Gentry Christian Church and the Fletchall Cemetery. A farewell graveside service was held previously. The Andrew Sand Funeral Home in charge of the arrangements. Memorial of Life program for 87-year-old Rosemary Seibert. Her family and friends will be held at 1:30 on Saturday at the Kingdom Hall of Jehovah's Witnesses at 909 Taylor Street in Bethany. Program to begin at 1:30 on Saturday. Robertson Funeral Home is in charge of the arrangements. Service for 73-year-old Gary Gross will be at 5 p.m. on Saturday at the Kellerton United Methodist Church. Burial pay in the Grand River Cemetery. Memorials can be made at the Kellerton United Methodist Church and the Kellerton Community Center. Celebration of life for 69-year-old Deborah Debbie Reynolds of Albany will be held on Saturday, June 27th, 1 until 5 p.m. at the Gathering Place in Bethany. Online condolences can be left at robersonpolychapel.com. 92-year-old Francis Jean Eugene Morris died on Monday in Sheraton. Survivors include his wife Carolyn and 5 children, grandchildren, and special friend Janet Sponsler. Dry weather to begin the week, then shower and storm chances could be returning early tomorrow morning, maybe a 35% chance around midnight for our region, and severe storms are again possible on Wednesday. For rain chances, the rain chance will be at 70% at midnight on Wednesday morning, 75% at noon on Wednesday in Bethany. And the environment looks capable of all severe hazards with additional showers and storms that will be possible this weekend. Weather forecast says that we will have some sunshine remaining today with a high temperature that will be at 76 degrees with west winds at 7 to 10. There's a 40% chance for shower thunderstorm that will be possible mainly after 4 a.m. on Tuesday morning. Otherwise, increasing clouds and a low down to 59. Southwest winds at 5 to 11 and gusts as high as 23. Tuesday's forecast, maybe a slight chance of some rain prior to 7 a.m. Otherwise, partly sunny initially, but gradually becoming mostly sunny with a high 77. Northwest winds at 10 to 13, gusts as high as 22. Tuesday night, 20% chance of some morning rain. Otherwise, partly cloudy with a low of 60. And south winds at 5 to 10 after midnight. Wednesday calls for an 80% chance of a shower and maybe a thunderstorm. Otherwise, we'll have a high of 86 and breezy weather. South winds 14 to 20 in gusts as high as 36 miles per hour.

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0: She wrote it for her 2-year-old niece. And it amuses me to ponder how Megan Maroney's tiny. She's like 5'2". But from what I know about her and her niece, you do not want to get between her and her niece because Megan Maroney will mess you up. She may be tiny, but you don't want to press her on that. 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
9: July corn up 2 at 414 and 3 quarters. September up 1 and a quarter at 422. December up 3 quarters at 441. July soybeans up 3 at 1116 and a half. August up 2 at 1120 and 3 quarters. November up 1 at 1133. July Chicago wheat up 2.5 at 587, September up 2 at 597 and 3 quarters, December up 2.5 at 614 and a half. August live cattle up 157 at 242.75, October up 240 at 236.20, December up 235 at 235.42. August feeder cattle up 417 at 361.60, September up 505 at 359.60, October up 540 at 356.32. The Dow is up 708 points at 51,910. With this look at your markets, I'm Kaylin Lair on TFN, the Farm Net.
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0: 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Come on, baby, come on. 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It's Aldine.
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5: Here's a look at your forecast. Ample sunshine expected this afternoon, with highs around 76. Mainly clear skies tonight. Chance of thunderstorms, lows around 59. Mainly clear skies tomorrow, slight chance of thunderstorms, 77. Mid-80s Wednesday, with storms likely, turning much cooler Thursday, with highs in the mid-70s. I'm Staff Meteorologist Derek Height. Right now, 73.
6: KAAN-FM, Bethany, Albany, Northwest Missouri's KAAN.

Taylor Swift and her new one on the way, and there's a new report out regarding the birth rate in the United States. It's kind of an unexpected report. I'll tell you about it coming up.

If your business needs help, we can help you. 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

0: from the soundtrack of the movie that will be out on Friday, because, you know, she's got nothing else going on right now. This Taylor Swift, I Knew It, I Knew You. And Penny, there's a new report published by the National Bureau of Economic Research. It's a scientific analysis of the birth rate in the United States and how our birth rates are down. And that is partially due to cell phones. According to this new study, the fertility rate in women under the age of 44 has dropped in part to cell phone usage. Cell phones reduce the number of face-to-face encounters with other humans. So according to them, cell phones are playing a small part in the decline in the birth rate in the United States. So with your kids and social media, are you supposed to discourage them from being on social media or what? What's the answer here? 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
13: Here's a look at your forecast. Ample sunshine expected this afternoon with highs around 76. Mainly clear skies tonight. Chance of thunderstorms, lows around 59. Mainly clear skies tomorrow. Slight chance of thunderstorms, 77. Mid-80s Wednesday with storms likely, turning much cooler Thursday with highs in the mid-70s. I'm staff meteorologist Derek Height. Right now, 74.
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14: 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I love going to U-Pick Strawberry Farms. 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Karen Blakesley is a food scientist at Kansas State University. 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Strawberries that will be used later should not be washed. The best place to put them is in the refrigerator.
18: Put them in a plastic bag or some kind of closed container. Actually, something that's got a little bit of breathing with it, that'll help. But you want to keep some humidity in there so they don't dry out. And then just put them in the fruit or vegetable drawer in your refrigerator, and that'll help keep them from getting dried out too.
14: Strawberries stored properly in the fridge might last a week, but Blakesley says it's best to use them within 2 or 3 days. Berries that are overripe or bruised won't last as long. Don't let strawberries sit on the kitchen counter for longer than a day or two, because this will speed up spoilage. If you can't use them right away, pop them into the freezer.
18: Just wash them, take the stems off, lay them out on a cookie sheet in a single layer and freeze them like that. And then once they're froze, put them in a freezer package, like a freezer bag. And that way they won't get stuck together. You really don't have to put sugar on them. And that way you've got straight strawberries, and then you can do whatever you want to with them once you're ready to use them.
14: Find more tips for keeping strawberries fresh at livingthecountrylife.com. 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

0: from Breaking Hearts on a Friday night. She's a Friday night heartbreaker. Here is a game player. Better do yourself a favor. The setting things right on a Sunday.
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0: He co-wrote this song with Tyler Hubbard. That's John Morgan.
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6: Let's take a look at your closing sentiment report. July corn up 2 3/4 at 415.5. September up 2 at 422 3/4. December up 1.5 at 441 3/4. July soybeans up 5 3/4 at 1119 1/4. August up 4 3/4 at 1123 1/2. November up 2 3/4 at 1134 3/4. July Chicago wheat up 5 1/4 at 589 3/4. September up 4 3/4 at 600 1/2. December up 4 3/4. At 616 3/4. August live cattle up 207 at 243.25. October up 3 at 236.80. December up 280 at 235.87. August feeder cattle up 412 at 361.55. September up 497 at 359.52. And October up 517 at 356.10. With this look at your closing sentiment report, I'm Kaylin Lair on TFN The Farm Net.
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0: He has a new album that will be out on Friday the 26th. 16 brand new cuts on it. That's Cody Johnson.
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10: Here's a look at your forecast. Ample sunshine expected this afternoon, with highs around 76. Mainly clear skies tonight. Chance of thunderstorms, lows around 59. Mainly clear skies tomorrow. Slight chance of thunderstorms, 77. Mid-80s Wednesday, with storms likely turning much cooler Thursday, with highs in the mid-70s. I'm staff meteorologist Derek Height. Right now, 74.
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16: Here's a look at your forecast. Ample sunshine expected this afternoon with highs around 76. Mainly clear skies tonight. Chance of thunderstorms, lows around 59. Mainly clear skies tomorrow. Slight chance of thunderstorms, 77. mid-80s Wednesday, with storms likely turning much cooler Thursday, with highs in the mid-70s. I'm staff meteorologist Derek Height. Right now, 75.
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Are you feeling country all over? Well, you better be. Otherwise, we're not doing our job. You're home in the country. KAAN. Bethany.

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6: Let's take a look at your closing settlement report. July corn up 2 3/4 at 415.5. September up 2 at 422 3/4. December up 1.5 at 441 3/4. July soybeans up 5 3/4 at 1119 1/4. August up 4 3/4 at 1123 1/2. November up 2 3/4 at 1134 3/4. July Chicago wheat up 5 1/4 at 589 3/4. September up 4 3/4 at 600 1/2. December up 4 3/4. At 616 3/4. August live cattle up 207 at 243.25. October up 3 at 236.80. December up 280 at 235.87. August feeder cattle up 412 at 361.55. September up 497 at 359.52. And October up 517 at 356.10. With this look at your closing settlement report, I'm Kaylin Lair on TFN The Farm Net.
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0: The newly married Miss Lainey Wilson, 4x4 by you. Well, Luke Bryan throwing an annual beach bash. Crash My Playa number 12 goes down January 13th through the 16th, 2027, Moon Palace Cancun. Thomas Rhett Hardy, Brothers Osborne, and others. Sounds like it's going to be a good time.
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1: Here's a look at your forecast. Ample sunshine expected this afternoon, with highs around 76. Mainly clear skies tonight. Chance of thunderstorms, lows around 59. Mainly clear skies tomorrow. Slight chance of thunderstorms, 77. Mid-80s Wednesday, with storms likely, turning much cooler Thursday, with highs in the mid-70s. I'm staff meteorologist Derek Height. Right now, 75.
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1: 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I'm Chris Caraggio.
2: President Trump is touting the new digitally signed peace agreement with Iran. Speaking ahead of the G7 summit in France today, Trump called it a very powerful document and noted the official signing ceremony will take place in Geneva Friday. Key details reportedly include the reopening of the Strait of Hormuz, along with a 60-day window for the U.S. and Iran to negotiate limits on Iran's nuclear ambitions. A B-52 Stratofortress is said to have crashed at Edwards Air Force Base in California. The base said it happened shortly after the aircraft took off, about 11:20 this morning local time. Officials say emergency crews immediately responded to the scene. There haven't been any reports about injuries yet. Pictures on social media show a large plume of black smoke above the base. Edwards Air Force Base is located about 100 miles northeast of Los Angeles. 12 people are dead after a plane carrying a group of skydivers crashed in Missouri. It happened near Butler Memorial Airport yesterday, which is about 60 miles south of Kansas City. There were no survivors. It's a banner day on Wall Street as investors cheer the news of the tentative Iran peace deal. The Dow Jones jumped more than 700 points earlier in the session to hit a new intraday record as oil prices fell. The S&P 500 and NASDAQ were also sharply higher in afternoon trading. California Governor Gavin Newsom admits he's considering running for president.
3: Donald Trump isn't just coming after me because of my mean tweets. He's coming after me because I'm considering running for president.
2: Newsom made the statement today in a video responding to what he calls President Trump's weaponized Department of Justice investigation targeting he and his wife. Newsom running for the Democratic nomination in 2028 has been widely speculated but not confirmed. Newsom says in recent days, Trump has sent federal agents to knock on the doors of family, friends, and former employees because they're trying to find a crime. Newsom's term as governor ends early next year. I'm Chris Caraggio, NBC News Radio.
4: Let's take a look at your closing settlement report. July corn up 2 3/4 at 415.5. September up 2 at 422 3/4. December up 1.5 at 441 3/4. July soybeans up 5 3/4 at 1119 1/4. August up 4 3/4 at 1123 1/2. November up 2 3/4 at 1134 3/4. July Chicago wheat up 5 1/4 at 589 3/4. September up 4 3/4 at 600 1/2. December up 4 3/4. At 616 3/4. August live cattle up 207 at 243.25. October up 3 at 236.80. December up 280 at 235.87. August feeder cattle up 412 at 361.55. September up 497 at 359.52. And October up 517 at 356.10. With this look at your closing settlement report, I'm Kaylin Lair on TFN The Farm Net.
5: Here's your closing market report on Monday, June 15th, starting with Missouri cash grain bids, corn 2 higher, soybeans 5 to 15 higher, wheat 3 to 5 higher. Corn in St. Joseph 405, Central Missouri 390 to 395, Northwest 365 to 410, Kansas City 430. Soybeans in St. Joseph 1124 to 1134. Central Missouri 1089 to 1099, Northwest 1084 to 1099, Kansas City 1119 to 1154. Wheat in Central Missouri 549 to 569, Northwest 529 to 569, Kansas City 589. Looking at a cattle auction at Joplin Regional Stockyards, they're expecting around 8,000 head total today. 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That concludes your closing market report on Monday, June 15th. With the Missouri Department of Agriculture, this is Amanda Weberg.
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15: Here's a look at your forecast. Bright sunshine expected this afternoon, with daytime highs approaching 76. Mainly clear skies tonight, slight chance of thunderstorms, lows dip down to about 59. High temperatures reach up to 76. Tomorrow, chance for storms. Chance of thunderstorms Wednesday. High temperatures reach up to 88. 76, partly cloudy skies Thursday. I'm staff meteorologist Derek Height. Currently, it's 75 degrees.
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0: It's true. We do like to take the high road. However, we still got some friends in low places. We play country music for everybody.
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When you want to know what's going on down on the farm, join Ken every weekday for state and regional market reports that let you know the latest commodity prices.

0: Texas, Blake Shelton, looking for something different to get dad for Father's Day? How about plastic surgery? I know. Think about it for a minute. I'd be down for plastic surgery if I was a dad. Cosmetic procedures are growing in popularity among middle-aged men. Getting a nose job, the most common procedure, followed by eyelid surgery, liposuction, breast reduction, and hair transplantation. Hair transplantation for me is a must-have someday. I'm not even gonna lie about it, you guys. The hair is a thinning. And honestly, a nose job, I could use that because I've been walking around with a deviated septum since I was in like eighth grade.
1: In farm news, Missouri Farm Bureau President Garrett Hawkins issued a statement after a recent filing of an America's Brief in support of four local businesses involved in a case of 807 Manchester versus the city of Brentwood. It's a case that centers on the city of Brentwood's effort to designate properties as blighted. It's a determination that could open the door for the use of eminent domain to take properties of current business owners and transfer the land to a proposed commercial redevelopment project. Missouri Farm Bureau has partnered with the Missouri Cattlemen's Association and the law firm Hayden and Colbert on the America's Brief. Hawkins says Missouri Farm Bureau filed the brief to defend all private property owners, whether they live in a city or rural area. And he says eminent domain was never intended for government to take private property and hand it over to another private entity in the name of economic development. The statement says when business owners invest their time, resources, and livelihoods into their property, they deserve certainty that those rights will be protected. Goes on to say the situation in Brentwood is troubling of how eminent domain can be stretched beyond its intended purpose. Missouri law is clear. Eminent domain should be reserved for legitimate public use and not private redevelopment projects, and Missouri Farm Bureau will continue to stand with landowners and fight against efforts that erode private property rights. The USDA recently announced a new plan to help U.S. cotton growers weather the various economic challenges facing their sector. Faith Parham is an economist with the American Farm Bureau and said the Great American Cotton Plan is a great step toward bolstering the cotton market.
2: The Great American Cotton Plan is an initiative by the USDA that is going to promote more use of American cotton for things like textiles and bioproducts. It's all a way to help boost that domestic demand for U.S. cotton.
1: Parham says one of the cotton industry's biggest challenges is trade disruptions.
2: Cotton is specifically very export dependent, with around 80% of all of the cotton we grow in the United States being exported each year. So anytime there's a trade disruption, it really hits our cotton growers hard. On top of that, we've largely exported our manufacturing base. For example, in 1980, we had over 2,250 cotton gins. In 2024, we only had 446.
1: Parham says increasing America's cotton processing capacity and demand will also help the overall agricultural economy.
2: As these markets are reliant on exports, anytime again there's that trade disruption, it does hit our producers hard. So anytime we can boost that domestic demand and make more stable markets, it just helps improve the entire stability of the farm economy.
1: The plan includes a promotion of domestic consumption, a support of domestic demand and production, improved trade, and protecting potential growers.
3: Here's a look at your forecast. Bright sunshine expected this afternoon, with daytime highs approaching 76. Mainly clear skies tonight, slight chance of thunderstorms, lows dip down to about 59. High temperatures reach up to 76. Tomorrow, chance for storms. Chance of thunderstorms Wednesday, high temperatures reach up to 88. 76, partly cloudy skies Thursday. I'm staff meteorologist Derek Height. Currently, it's 75 degrees.
4: Northwest Missouri's KAAN.

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9: Let's take a look at your closing settlement report. July corn up 2 3/4 at 415.5. September up 2 at 422 3/4. December up 1.5 at 441 3/4. July soybeans up 5 3/4 at 1119 1/4. August up 4 3/4 at 1123 1/2. November up 2 3/4 at 1134 3/4. July Chicago wheat up 5 1/4 at 589 3/4. September up 4 3/4 at 600 1/2. December up 4 3/4. At 616 3/4. August live cattle up 207 at 243.25. October up 3 at 236.80. December up 280 at 235.87. August feeder cattle up 412 at 361.55. September up 497 at 359.52. And October up 517 at 356.10. With this look at your closing sentiment report, I'm Kaylin Lair on TFN The Farm Net.
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16: Here's a look at your forecast. Bright sunshine expected this afternoon, with daytime highs approaching 76. Mainly clear skies tonight. Slight chance of thunderstorms. Lows dip down to about 59. High temperatures reach up to 76. Tomorrow, chance for storms. Chance of thunderstorms Wednesday. High temperatures reach up to 88. 76, partly cloudy skies Thursday. I'm staff meteorologist Derek Height. Currently, 77.
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You're home in the country. 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
8: Let's take a look at your closing sentiment report. July corn up 2 3/4 at 415.5. September up 2 at 422.75. December up 1.5 at 441.75. July soybeans up 5 3/4 at 1119.25. August up 4 3/4 at 1123.5. November up 2 3/4 at 1134.75. July Chicago wheat up 5 1/4 at 589.75. September up 4 3/4 at 600.5. December up 4 3/4 at 616.75. August live cattle up 207 at 243.25. October up 3 at 236.80. December up 280 at 235.87. August feeder cattle up 412 at 361.55. September up 497 at 359.52. And October up 517 at 356.10. With this look at your closing sentiment report, I'm Kaylin Lair on TFN The Farm Net.
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0: So have you heard about Freddy's journey? He's a German that is here in the United States, taking in the sights for the World Cup. Started in Florida, made his way throughout the Florida Gulf Coast, then Mississippi, Alabama, then all the way over to Texas. He's been sharing his journey and discovering all the things that America has to offer. And the guy has gone completely viral. J.J. Watt bought him a hotel room, which was crazy in Houston. Looked like he had a spread and merch. Went to the Saints. Tiger Stadium at LSU in Death Valley. He got to see the whole stadium, one of the biggest he'd ever been to. Anyway, the cool thing about this is, you know, it's seeing America through someone else, their eyes, and the awe that they're kind of sharing. The other cool part about this guy is apparently he's an Ella fella. He became a big Ella Langley fan as Ella was being played all over the country radio stations that he was listening to, and this is the first time he got to hear her music. So very, very cool stuff. He's even going to get to go to an Ella concert. So follow along at FreddyLA7 on Twitter.
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9: Here's a look at your forecast. Bright sunshine expected this afternoon, with daytime highs approaching 76. Mainly clear skies tonight, slight chance of thunderstorms, lows dip down to about 59. High temperatures reach up to 76. Tomorrow, chance for storms. Chance of thunderstorms Wednesday. High temperatures reach up to 88. 76, partly cloudy skies Thursday. I'm staff meteorologist Derek Height. Currently 77.
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1: NBC News Radio, I'm Scott Carr. President Trump says the U.S. and Iran have reached a deal as he meets with world leaders at the G7 summit in France. The White House says an agreement's been signed by Iranian leaders and Trump, who says he's eager for the world to see the full text of the deal when it's released later this week. Reports say the deal will open up the Strait of Hormuz and allow for a 60-day window for the U.S. and Iran to strike a long-term deal that would curb Iran's nuclear ambitions. Trump indicates an official signing ceremony is set for Friday in Geneva. Wall Street closed sharply higher on the news. The Dow hit a new record high as stocks surged and oil prices fell. SpaceX extended its rally with shares gaining nearly 20%. Though Democratic Senate Minority Leader Chuck Schumer is calling for details and full transparency regarding the newly announced memo of understanding with Iran. Schumer issued a statement today pushing for the administration to brief Congress immediately on the matter. Schumer argues Americans have been told dozens of times that the war is over and dozens of times have been left disappointed. In New Jersey, a criminal investigation's now underway after a fleeing van struck an ICE agent. Sarah Lee Kessler has the latest.
2: Staffordshire Township Police say the incident began around 9:30 Monday morning on Route 72 when ICE agents tried to make an arrest. The suspect fled in a van, striking an ICE officer who responded by shooting out the car's back window. The ICE agent was injured, but no word on severity. The suspect is still at large. Local police say they weren't involved in the operation, but they have cordoned off the site with crime scene tape, directing traffic away from Route 72, the main road into Long Beach Island. I'm Sarah Lee Kessler.
1: FIFA World Cup action is back underway today. Spain and Cape Verde ended in a 0-0 draw. Belgium is playing Egypt, Saudi Arabia battles Uruguay, and Iran faces off against New Zealand. Scott Carr, NBC News Radio.
3: Let's take a look at your closing sentiment report. July corn up 2¾ at 415.5. September up 2 at 422¾. December up 1.5 at 441¾. July soybeans up 5¾ at 1119¼. August up 4¾ at 1123½. November up 2¾ at 1134¾. July Chicago wheat up 5¼ at 589¾. September up 4¾ at 600½. December up 4¾. At 616¾. August live cattle up 207 at 243.25. October up 3 at 236.80. December up 280 at 235.87. August feeder cattle up 412 at 361.55. September up 497 at 359.52. And October up 517 at 356.10. With this look at your closing sentiment report, I'm Kaylin Lair on TFN The Farm Net.
4: And we thank you for joining us for a news check on regional radio. The Missouri Department of Transportation will be closing Gentry County Route Z east of King City for a culvert replacement on Tuesday. Route Z will be closed between Route A and Route D between 7 a.m. and 3 p.m. Motorists will need to seek an alternate route. Missouri Department of Transportation has roadway conditions updated on their website at traveler.mo.org. The City of Lamoni announced that the boil advisory for the customers of the Lamoni Municipal Utilities has now been lifted. The water sample that was taken Thursday showed turbidity levels above the standard, but now that the turbidity is returned to an appropriate level, the boiling water order is no longer necessary. A Bethany resident's facing three felony charges following an arrest in Bethany on Friday. The probable cause statement supporting the claim states 39-year-old Daniel Score of Bethany was arrested after an incident when he angrily drove his vehicle out of a Bethany establishment and caused the tires to spin on the parking lot's gravel. The gravel is reported to have caused substantial damage to one vehicle, broke out the passenger side window of another, and did minor damage to a third vehicle. His breath test showed a blood alcohol content of 0.175%. He has been previously convicted for both DWI and operating a motor vehicle without a valid license. The charges against Daniel Score include felonies of first-degree property damage, DWI persistent offender, felony operating a motor vehicle without a valid license, third and subsequent offense, and a misdemeanor operating a motor vehicle in a careless and imprudent manner. His initial appearance in Harrison County Court will be on Tuesday. A Maryville man's facing felony charges for weapons, drugs, and child endangerment in Nottoway County. A warrant's been issued for Maceo Eliza Harris of Maryville. The warrant came as a result of an investigation that began with an attempt to locate a missing and endangered juvenile. An initial search warrant was executed Thursday by Nottoway County deputies at a residence. During the search, a substance presumed to be cocaine was found within a living room of the residence, in addition to a long gun. Information was gathered that Maceo Harris purchased cocaine from an unknown location. A secondary search warrant was later served that yielded a blackout firearm, five baggies that field tested as cocaine, and baggies commonly used with the delivery and distribution of cocaine were found. A warrant's been issued for Maceo Harris that includes felony charges of distribution of a controlled substance in a protected location, unlawful possession of a firearm, endangering the welfare of a child, creating substantial risk, first degree, no sexual contact, and unlawful use of a weapon, possessing a weapon, and a felony controlled substance. Harris does have a criminal history. There has been no bond established at this point. Three other individuals are also facing felony charges related to the case. Austin James Kent and Miley Lachelle Fighter of Maryville are listed at the same residence as Harris. They're charged with felony endangering the welfare of a child, creating substantial risk, and hindering prosecution of a felony. Kendra Ann Marie Trail of St. Joseph is charged with the same felony charges. The probable cause statement says all denied knowledge of the location of a known felon when questioned during a traffic stop. All are scheduled to make appearances in Nottoway County Court on Tuesday morning. Missouri Governor Mike Keogh has ordered the Missouri State Capitol Dome to be lit purple from sunset this evening to sunrise Tuesday in honor of Elder Abuse Awareness Day. State data shows 1 in 10 older adults in Missouri experience abuse, exploitation, or neglect. For those with a cognitive decline, the rate jumps to 1 in 3. Officials also estimate 23 out of 24 elder abuse goes unreported. To report a suspected abuse of a senior or a person with a disability, you can contact the Missouri Adult Abuse and Neglect Hotline at 1-800-392-0210 or visit health.mo.gov/abuse. Missouri State Board of Education has appointed an interim commissioner of education. Dr. Stacy Prius is the new interim commissioner of education. It begins immediately. Dr. Prius previously served as the deputy commissioner of the Missouri Department of Elementary and Secondary Education and

0: Spent 6 years with the Missouri General Assembly as the executive director of the Joint Committee on Education. Most recently, she's been the founder and president of Prius Consulting. In that role, she advises clients on education, workforce development, and philanthropy. The release announcing the appointment by DESE says Dr. Prius will help to advance Missouri's A through F report card implementation in classroom learning, increase targeted school support, grow real-world pathways, and uphold safe schools in Missouri. The State Board is assembling an advisory committee to lead a national search to identify a permanent commissioner of education. In area funeral notices, a visitation for 71-year-old Valerie K. Owens will be held through 7 o'clock this evening at the Bram Funeral Home. Memorial contributions can be directed to the Bram Funeral Home of Maryville for the family. Celebration of life for 61-year-old Douglas Emmanuel Purcell will be at 7 o'clock on Wednesday at the A.V. Spelman Event Center in Jamesport. A visitation will be held between 5 and 7 prior to the visitation at the Event Center. A graveside service will be at 2 p.m. on Thursday at the Edinburgh IOOF Cemetery, the Robertson Funeral Home, and charge the arrangements. Funeral service for 88-year-old Billy Bill Dean Mazingo will follow a visitation, which will be held from 9:30 until 11 on Friday at the First Baptist Church of Maryville. Burial will be at the Nottoway Memorial Gardens of Maryville. Donations can be made to the Ministry Center of Maryville or a charity of your choice. Celebration of life for 66-year-old Marilyn Mae Osborne Sperling will be at 11 o'clock on Friday at the Wishard Chapel Church of Mount Air. There'll be a luncheon that'll follow. Contributions can be made directly to the Armstrong Funeral Home. More information can be found at armstrongfh.com. Celebration of life for 86-year-old Jerry Dean Roach will be at 11 o'clock Saturday at the Gentry Christian Church. Family to receive friends an hour prior to the service between 10 and 11. Memorials can be made to the Gentry Christian Church and the Fletchall Cemetery. A farewell graveside service was previously held in the Andrews Hand Funeral Home and charged the arrangements. Memorial of the life of Rosemary Seibert for family and friends will be held at 1:30 Saturday at the Kingdom Hall of the Jehovah's Witnesses at 909 Taylor Street of Bethany. The program to begin at 1:30 on Saturday. The Robertson Funeral Home is in charge of the arrangements. The service for 73-year-old Gary Gross will be at 5 p.m. on Saturday at the Kellerton United Methodist Church. Burial will be in the Grand River Cemetery. Memorials can be made to the Kellerton United Methodist Church and the Kellerton Community Center. And a celebration of life for 69-year-old Deborah Debbie Reynolds of Albany will be held on Saturday, June 27th, between 1 and 2 p.m. or 1 and 5 p.m. at the Gathering Place in Bethany. Online condolences can be left at Robertson Polly Chapel. 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
1: Here's a look at your forecast. Bright sunshine expected this afternoon with daytime highs approaching 76. Mainly clear skies tonight, slight chance of thunderstorms, lows dip down to about 59. High temperatures reach up to 76. Tomorrow, chance for storms. Chance of thunderstorms Wednesday. High temperatures reach up to 88. 76. Partly cloudy skies Thursday. I'm staff meteorologist Derek Height. Currently 77.

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0: Time for St. Louis Cardinals baseball on 95.5 Regional Radio KAAN-FM. 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
1: The Cardinals are back home for a quick three-game series against the Padres. Welcome in. This is St. Louis Cardinals baseball. The voice of the Cardinals, John Rooney and Rick Horton, will have the call today. Mike Claiborne is here as well. My name's Matt Pauley. We are bringing you Cardinals baseball tonight as we are looking forward to this one. Cardinals coming off a 3-3 road trip, but kind of a tough weekend against Minnesota as they ended up losing 2 of 3. But tonight they start the series against the Padres, and they have Dustin May on the mound. May's 4-6 with a 4.21 ERA. He last threw 6 scoreless innings against the Mets on Tuesday, giving up just 4 hits, striking out 6, and walking with just 1 in a 7-0 victory. And now he is looking for his first set of back-to-back wins since getting 3 state victories back in April. He has matched up against the Padres a fair amount in his career, previously being a member of the Dodgers. They played a lot in the National League West. May 2-5 with a 3.73 ERA and 14 appearances, 11 starts against the Padres. He faced San Diego on May 9th, allowing 3 runs, 2 earned, and 3 hits in 6 innings of what turned into a 4-2 loss. For the Padres, they are going to go with an opener today. Left-hand pitcher Wandy Peralta is going to be on the mound. 1-0, 2.18 ERA. This is going to be his first start of the year. Don't expect to see him long, though. And then the expectation is that we would see right-hander Lucas Giolito after that. He's 2-1 with a 4.35 ERA. He's made 6 starts this year, but has failed to complete 5 innings in 3 straight appearances, so that might be why they're working him out of the bullpen. He allowed 1 run on 2 hits in 4 innings his last time out in a no decision against Cincinnati, and San Diego lost that game 5-3. In 11 innings. Giolito, 4 career starts against the Cardinals. He is 1-2 with a 3.70 ERA. We've got a lot coming up on this edition of Ameren Total Access, including a conversation with Cardinals manager Oliver Marmol. That is up next. This is Ameren Total Access on the Cardinals Radio Network, powered by Graybar.
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9: Al DeMar
5: Romo back home for a short series against the San Diego Padres. What's it like when you face a team in which I thought was one of the better series of the season in San Diego? What's it like to get a chance to play them again at this time of the year?
9: Yeah, you're more familiar. They're more familiar. You know what each other do well and what you don't do well. And you attack those weaknesses. But we've seen these guys. They got some new guys on the team as well that we're prepared for, but it should be a good series.
5: You have some new guys on the team also. So what has that meant to your ball club? Because the length of the batting order certainly seems like it's been more impressive recently.
9: It has been. These guys take some good at-bats in 1-9. We feel pretty good about it right now. You got Crooks and Blaze and Church at the bottom there, and they've done a nice job of just battling and their at-bats, being tough, putting the ball in play, and it's been fun to watch.
5: Fun to watch because I think this time last year the word you were in search of was slug. You're seeing a lot of that right now.
9: Yeah, guys are driving the ball, doubles, homers, but they're also not swinging and missing a whole lot, man. They're putting the ball in play, taking tough at-bats, having the right approach based on what the game is calling for, so that's been good.
5: You're going to face an opener tonight, and that's a situation where you want to get that pitch count up early. And it seems like, as you just mentioned, the discipline that you're seeing with your hitters right now really falls into your hand.
9: Yeah, both bullpens have some limitations today as far as who's available. And they're starting with an opener, and then the bulk will most likely be Giolito. So we'll be prepped for it.
5: Dustin May's going for you this evening. He has been what I would call a tough luck pitcher. He's had better outings than maybe his record would indicate.
9: Yeah, he's done a really nice job, man. Really well prepared. He's on the attack, and just overall demeanor and the way he goes about it has been a lot of fun.
5: You know, we're at the flag day moment at this point in the season. Aside from the competition and the way you guys compete, what do you like most about this ball club?
9: The way they've come together. When you're trying to build something that's sustainable for years to come, you want to make sure that one of the first things you do is get the group to understand the importance of having each other's back, showing up for each other, and what that really looks like when times are going well, when they're not. And I feel like this group has a real identity around that.
5: For you in that situation, when you think about buy-in, who was the one who you thought really bought in early when it came to putting this team together?
9: No, unless all 26 do, it doesn't matter. So you have to be able to create a framework where all of them understand the importance of it, and I feel like our group has done that.
5: All right, let's talk about your lineup as we start game one of this three-game series.
9: Yeah, you got J.J. leading off, playing second, her D.H. and Burleson at first, Walker in right, Newpar in left, Win at short, Crooks behind the plate, Blaze at third, and Church in center field.
5: What are you seeing in Blaze? I know it's early. What are you seeing in him other than the fact that he likes to swing the bat?
9: Yeah, he's not sped up. He looks like he's comfortable. He's calm, good demeanor, especially for being up here for the first time. He's done a really nice job of just settling in and not making the moment any bigger than it is.
5: All right, thank you for your time, sir. Let's go get him.
9: You got it.
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1: Cardinals Padres tonight opening up a three-game series. Dustin May on the mound looking for his fifth win of the year. Nothing doing across the Cardinals minor league system. Monday the day off for all the full season clubs. They're going to get back at it tomorrow, including Memphis being home against Nashville. Springfield tomorrow will be on the road against Wichita. Peoria will be at home against Dayton opening up a series, and the Palm Beach Cardinals will match up against their stadium co-tenants in Jupiter. Those are the series that get underway tomorrow. We're going to take a break, and when we return, it's time to go inside the park. A very special guest, Joe Torre, is the guest today. He's coming up in just a moment. Don't go anywhere. 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
3: Paul Park here at Busch Stadium in St. Louis, where the Cardinals are back home. They're taking on the San Diego Padres. We call this Inside the Ballpark with the voice of the Cardinals, John Rooney and Ricky Horton, and our special guest gentleman, the Hall of Fame manager, former Cardinal, former MVP. He's done everything in the business. He is Joe Torre. It's always great to have you back in St. Louis.
4: Yeah, I've been fired in a few places. That's very true.
3: Part of it.
4: It's nice. It always feels like I'm coming home, because St. Louis was a special place. And I still feel that way.
3: Joe, tell us about Safe at Home. That's something so near and dear to you and Allie.
4: Well, you know, it was something I never would share what was going on in my home in Brooklyn. My dad was a New York City detective. I'm the youngest of five children, and I'm, you know, my older siblings, there are four of them, they were 2 years apart, and then 8.5 years, and I show up. And my dad was abusive to my mom, not only verbally, but physically. I never saw him hit her, but I saw the results of it. Mm. Just for a long time as a young kid, I thought it was something, because my older siblings, my sisters especially, would be whispering a lot of stuff, and I thought I did something wrong. Mm. And I was a kid who was very shy, didn't have any self-esteem, and just was a very nervous kid. But even in baseball, if I didn't get a hit and we lost the game, I thought that I, you know, could have done more and would have made a difference. You know, you live that way, and not realizing, I thought I was born with those negative feelings. And then went to a symposium with my wife. You know, she had a lot of support there if I was out looking for a job. And so she said, "You want to come to this symposium with me?" And I said yes, only because I didn't want to say no to her. She was 8 months pregnant. I said, "Sure."
5: Good call.
4: And you walk in and it's one of these self-help things. And it's 4 days. And day two or three, this speaker started talking, and he just struck a nerve with me. And I find myself, and I had just been named Yankee manager, I just stand up and I'm crying, because he asked, anybody have these feelings? And I can't tell you what he was saying, the words he was using. And it turned out that, you know, he connected the dots, that what my dad was doing was causing me to have those negative feelings. The fact that I was a nervous kid, and I felt guilty if things didn't go the right way. And so with that, you know, we're going into New York, and my wife asked me what charity, because we always, here in St. Louis, we got involved with a young children's charity. And when we got to New York, she said, "What charity?" I said, "How about domestic violence?" And she was taken a little back from it, because she knew I didn't really want to share any of that. And it was her idea, along with a daughter of mine, an older daughter of mine, to do it through education. So we put safe rooms in schools. We started in 2002, put safe rooms in schools with a master's level counselor. And, you know, these kids have a safe place to go. And the ones that don't want to talk about it, you know, we don't force them to talk, but their games, their books, and eventually they start sharing with their fellow students and realize that they're not alone. Because those are the two things that we really try to get across to them. You know, you're not alone. It's not your fault. And so we started Safe at Home, and there's so much more I learned about, you know, domestic violence and abuse. And, you know, when people ask me, I said, yeah, just go to safeathome.org. And, you know, it pretty much draws a picture for you on you know, what we do. And like tonight, I'm so appreciative of the Cardinals giving us this opportunity to raise awareness. And, you know, if you reach out to us at safeathome.org, if you're having issues, we can connect you with, you know, like the YWCA here to get some help. Because that's the most important thing, is to be able to share and look for help.
5: We're visiting with the Hall of Fame manager, Joe Torre. You've had such an incredible career. Where, being involved with Safe at Home and all the accomplishments in your career, where does this fit? Because you've seen a lot, you've done a lot, you've brought a lot of pleasure and joy to a lot of people over the course of your life. But what does this mean to you?
4: It means a lot to me because it involves kids. And, you know, especially in today's society, there are a lot of people out there that, you know, if you don't have the self-esteem and believe in yourself, and you say you get out of high school, you know, someone throw their arm around you and said, you know, I'll take care of you. And it could be very dangerous for the kids. And, you know, what we know that our program works. We call the safe rooms are named after my mom, Margaret's Place. And, you know, when they come through our program, they leave with a better feel about themselves, which to me is very important.
5: Well, it's so nice, Joe, to know that you're not alone in that when you're talking with those kids.
4: It's interesting because I'll go visit a Margaret's Place and we'll sit there with some kids. And again, you start talking and all of a sudden you strike a nerve with them. You know, when we first started, I remember Anheuser-Busch was great enough to give us a camera crew and follow us around. I went to this middle school and I said, we'll talk baseball in a minute. I said, but I want to explain what this camera crew is back here following me. And I start talking about my childhood and I look out there and there's probably six or eight kids shaking their head in agreement that I know what you're talking about. And there are kids out there that are very fragile and are very, vulnerable. So we just need to take care of them.
5: He's Joe Torre, the Hall of Famer. That's Ricky Horton. He's John Rooney. He's the voice of the Cardinals. I'm Mike Claiborne, and we are inside the ballpark at Busch Stadium.
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6: This is Amber Total Access on the Cardinals Radio Network. 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
6: Okay,
17: so.
6: Well, we were close. It's great to have you back here on
17: Thank
6: the pregame
17: you.
6: Show.
17: Thank you. I'm glad to be here. Always excited to talk about this.
6: Yeah, this is really, really cool because it's perfect because I was in the Cardinals clubhouse earlier today and there was a Make-A-Wish going on today, and it's such an amazing organization, and the Cardinals work with Make-A-Wish and do so many cool things, and you guys are working with Make-A-Wish as well. Can you tell us a little bit about what's taking place?
17: Sure, I can. So the Home Builders and Charitable Foundation made a decision to partner with Make-A-Wish and build a house. And the purpose of that house is to be raffled off and help raise money for all these kids that need wishes. And there right now are over 2,000 kids that are critically ill in the state of Missouri and Illinois alone, in just those two states. And this project supports both states for kids. And it really makes a difference in their lives. Like you saw today with that kid in the clubhouse, you know, these kids, they're amazing, their resilience and their ability to have such a positive attitude when they're really sick a lot of times. And sometimes those kids don't make it even.
6: I always say, like, I don't know what they're going through, but I do know that there's people who can make an impact on their life and make their day a little bit better. And sometimes they're making the other people's days better all at the same time.
17: You're right. Yeah. You're right. I told this story once before, but I'll share it again. I had one of the Wish kids a few months back. We were talking and I said to him, I said, he was 9 years old. And I said, why was that wish so important to you? And he goes, Miss Shannon, he said, because for 1 week, my family and I got to be just a regular family. We didn't have to worry about my illness. We didn't have to worry about the doctor's appointments. And it gave me strength to keep going on. And his 9-year-old way, he told me that story. And I was like, wow, you're 9 and you're able to relate that story to us.
6: There's a lot. So what we're talking about is a raffle. And there's a lot, even more than just the house. A lot that goes in with the prize. Talk through what people can possibly get their hands on.
17: So when you purchase that $100 raffle ticket, which they can purchase on the website, there's an 800 number they can call in. When they purchase that ticket, there's several prizes we're going to give away. The house potentially or cash. We're going to give away a hot tub. We're giving away $10,000 in custom built wood furniture made by Spice Custom Furniture. We're also giving away a Cardinal experience you can't purchase. It's going to be time when they're doing batting practice, time in the broadcast booth, and a gift card to the Cardinal store. So there's other prizes that go with this.
6: And I know folks want to see the house. You guys are going to be doing an open house here real soon?
17: We are. On Wednesday this week, so in 2 days, on I think that's the 17th, Wednesday the 17th, at 819 East Daniel Drive in Muskoda, Illinois. I think that's the 17th. Is that the 17th on Wednesday?
6: Right, yeah.
17: Okay. And it starts at 3:30 and it will go till 7:30. And they can tour the home. It's 99% complete. The only thing really that's not done yet is the landscaping in the front and the painting of the outside. But the inside is going to be ready for them to see in full-blown real life. And the first 200 people in attendance are going to get two tickets to a Cardinals game.
6: Awesome. Very good. So $100 per raffle ticket. If you want to do that, the website, hbrmea.org /wish-home-raffle. There it is. So that, and again, you mentioned the 800 number. If you just want to call 800-701-2642.
17: Correct.
6: And $100 for the raffle ticket, and you might get this amazing package.
17: That's right. There's all kinds of prizes they can win. And more importantly, though, remember, they're helping the kids that are sick that need those wishes to come true.
6: Awesome. Very, very good. Shannon, great to talk to you. Thanks for coming in. That's Shannon Stelling. This is Cardinals Baseball on the Cardinals Radio Network, powered by Graybar.
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6: It's the Cardinals and the Padres tonight, game one of a three-game series. Welcome back in. Time to go inside the clubhouse built by Window Nation. Blaze Jordan has had quite the impact in his first three games with the Cardinals so far, hitting .417. He's got a home run. He's got a triple. He's got an OPS at .1250. It has been really, really good for him so far. Got the chance to talk to him earlier today. Let's go through some of the things that he had to say, and he did say the last few days have been very, very cool.
0: It's been super special. I've had a lot of fun, and, you know, my whole family and stuff got to come out, and, you know, this is what I worked for my whole entire life, and yeah, it was just a really special moment, and this group right here is just a fun group to play with, and it's been a blast so far.
6: Always good to hear that story of when they found out they were coming up to the big leagues, who told them, and how it got communicated to them.
0: He called me, we had a doubleheader during the day that day, and he called me at 9 o'clock that night, and he was asking me how I felt after the doubleheader. But when I saw it was his name, I kind of knew something was probably up, because he usually doesn't call me after the doubleheader. Yeah, so it was one of those things. I was like, something's up, and then he told me he was just kidding. I'm going to the big leagues. So I think I teared up, and you know, I got to FaceTime my family and stuff, and you know, that's kind of when tears kind of really fell. So it was a special moment.
6: He looked fine right away, but he did admit that it took a little while before stuff started to just feel normal and just like the baseball game that he has played so long.
0: I think I took it all in the first couple innings, and then after that, you know, I kind of like relaxed a little bit, and I was ready to go after my first at bat, and after I caught my first ground ball and stuff, I felt my shoulders drop a little bit, so.
6: It did not take him very long to get his first hit. It also did not take him very long to get his first home run, and he is very glad that it was something that he was able to get out of the way very quickly.
0: It made it a little bit easier to go and get those out of the way really quick. So, you know, I embraced those moments, and, you know, what was more fulfilling to me was luckily the first one was RBI and stuff, and then the next one was a 3 RBI homer. So, you know, I hope the team wins. So that was what I was most excited about. So
6: got that home run, and then he was able to get the ball back from the fans there in Minnesota. So physically, he said where that first home run ball is actually at right now.
0: It's still here, but I'm going to give it to my family. They're actually coming here to Busch Stadium tonight, so I'm going to give it to them after the game tonight and stuff. So and I just want to give a thank you to the people that made it so easy to give me that ball back and everything. So.
6: Kind of a funny story of everything, because his family found out they left from South Haven, Mississippi, just outside of Memphis, at 4 o'clock in the morning and started driving to Minneapolis. They were not able to get there quite in time for first pitch. So when he came up to the plate for the first time, they were sitting in the parking garage outside of Target Field watching the game on their phone. He had no clue what was going on. He didn't know where his family was going to be seated, but he was glad that they were able to get in for the rest of the game.
0: I had no idea. So I knew they texted me that they're possibly going to be late because the drive was so far, and they had my 2-year-old niece and my 4-year-old niece with them. So, you know, it was one of those things, like they had to stop a lot and stuff too. So they left as early as they could, but luckily they were able to watch the rest of the game and everything. So.
6: And now he gets the opportunity to play in St. Louis, only about 4 hours or so from where he grew up.
0: I'm super excited. I was actually talking to my buddies last night on the phone about how excited I was to play in front of these fans. You know, I've had so many fans reach out and everything and support me, and, you know, I grew up 4 hours away from here, so a lot of my family, friends are Cardinals fans, so it's going to be pretty special.
6: And with all that, he is expecting a lot of friends and family to be in attendance tonight.
0: I've already had a couple of people reach out, tell me that they're going to be here and everything. They're even, like, taking off of work and stuff, so it's pretty special, and I know, like, a lot of the, like, people back at home, they had on their TVs like in the restaurants and stuff, so be able to hear that and have the support behind me is pretty special. So.
6: He's someone who might not have really been in the plans for the Cardinals at third base, but at Memphis this year for a while, both Jimmy Crooks and Leo Bernal were there. They were utilizing the first base and the DH spot a lot for those guys, so that pushed him over to play a little bit more third base than he would have maybe been planned out to do, and now that he's playing third base at the big league level, he's glad that it worked out that way.
0: I was super comfortable at both spots, you know, being able to play both spots and everything. You know, I didn't know what to expect, like, coming in on where I'll be mostly, but it was one of those things. Like playing third base and stuff in the past, you know, that's kind of where I grew up playing, so I felt super comfortable, and I'm super comfortable there now. And yeah, but you know, getting a lot of reps over there early in the season helped me out a lot. So
6: that's Blaze Jordan as we go inside the clubhouse built by Window Nation. This is Ameren Total Access on the Cardinals Radio Network, powered by Gray Bar.
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6: Up here on this edition of Ameren Total Access, Cardinals Padres from Busch Stadium tonight. Elsewhere around the NL Central, they are underway at Great American Ballpark, where the Reds have put up three runs so far in the bottom of the first. Still just two outs in the inning. They lead the Mets by a 3-0 score. That might be enough for Chase Burns as he is on the mound today. He's been really good this year. So far has gone one scoreless inning. Other NL Central teams in action tonight, the Cubs, they are at home as they take on the Colorado Rockies. Shota Imanaga going tonight for Chicago. The lefties 4-6 with a 4.44 ERA. And then the Pirates, they are in West Sacramento this evening as they take on the A's. The A's are done with that week-long stint in Las Vegas, so maybe a little normalcy returning. But the Pirates and the A's tonight, the Pirates will have Jared Jones on the mound, 1-0, 4.73 ERA. In our game, the Cardinals have Dustin May on the mound. Wandy Peralta will be the opener. We expect to see Lucas Giolito after that from the Padres. Ricky will have much more on the pitching matchup, and then he'll be alongside the voice of the Cardinals, John Rooney, for Cardinals baseball. Cardinals Padres on the way next on the Cardinals Radio Network, powered by Graybar.
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11: Welcome to St. Louis Cardinals Baseball from Busch Stadium, downtown St. Louis. The Cardinals hosting the San Diego Padres, a very short homestand, a three-game series. These two teams met out in San Diego a few weeks ago, and they split the four games there. The Cardinals all-time have a 307-219 record against the Padres, and the Padres have won two straight games, and they came against the Baltimore Orioles. They've won their last two series. The Cardinals split their six games on the road trip that took them to New York and Minnesota, and it's great to be back home. This is Ricky Horton. I'll be alongside John Rooney. He is the voice of the Cardinals. Mike Claiborne with us. Jim Jackson is our producer-engineer, and we're glad that you're with us on the Cardinals Radio Network, powered by Graybar. Let's talk about the starting pitchers here tonight in Game 1. It's a very nice night for baseball. The humidity is gone, at least for a bit, here in St. Louis. We know it's been hot the last few weeks, but it'll be Dustin May, who was hot his last time out. He's going to pitch for the Cardinals, making start number 14, 4-6 overall, 4.21 ERA. And May lost to the Padres in San Diego earlier this year, but he pitched extremely well. Went six innings, gave up just two earned runs on three hits. He's had some games where he just hasn't gotten a lot of run support. He did beat the Mets his last time out, going six innings. He did not give up a single run, and he had nine punchouts. He threw 101 pitches, too. We'll see how far he can go here tonight against Wandy Peralta, who will be the opener for the Padres. He is a left-handed pitcher from the Dominican, 34 years of age. The Cardinals have seen him a ton. He's been really good against the Cardinals, 0.67 ERA out of the bullpen, and he's making his first open appearance for San Diego, and he's doing it for, well, Craig Stammen's the manager, but he's serving a suspension today. A lot of news on the Padres side today, as they had a reliever handed a three-game suspension for throwing at somebody in Baltimore. That's Ron Marinaccio. He's appealing that, so he is not out of the game today, and it's a good thing for them because their pitching is really in big-time need because their closer, their big-time closer, Mason Miller, is on the bereavement list, so they've recalled a left-hander to replace him in their pen. So they're going with an opener today. They may do that in Game 3, so certainly vulnerable here. We'll probably see Lucas Giolito as the bulk pitcher today for San Diego. So their manager will be Randy Nohr. Of course, it's Ollie Marmo for the Cardinals. We'll have both of their lineups after this.
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1: Welcome back to Cardinals Baseball. It's the Padres and the Cardinals. The Padres have a record of 37-33, which is not a bad record considering they have three starters on the injured list. Joe Musgrove, Nick Pivetta, and Germán Márquez, three guys that they were really counting on, all of them on the injured list at the moment. And they've also got some players not available, including Miguel Andujar, who's their normal DH, Freddie Fermin, one of their catchers, Luis Campusano, the other catcher, both of them not available to play, and Jeremiah Estrada, who's a hard-throwing reliever, also on the injured list. And here is the lineup for the Padres. It's brought to you by Bet365, where winning is everything. It'll be Fernando Tatis. There's a name you know. He'll be leading things off. He has a five-game hitting streak and is a three-time All-Star. He'll play right field with Jackson Merrill, off to a slow start this year, hitting .207. He was an All-Star last year. He'll be in center field. Manny Machado, seven-time All-Star, will DH in bat third, with Gavin Sheets in left field hitting cleanup. He's probably having the best year for the Padres so far. Xander Bogaerts is the shortstop. Will Wagner will be the third baseman. He bats from the left side. Ty France will play first base and bat seventh. And Sun Moon Song will play second base and bat eighth. Rodolfo Duran made his major league debut against the Cardinals in San Diego, went 0-3 in that game. After 12 years in the minor leagues, he will be doing the catching and batting ninth. Oliver Marmol has this lineup. J.J. Weatherholt will lead things off and play second base. Ivan Herrera is the Cardinals' DH, .398 on base percentage. Alec Burleson has a 14-game hitting streak, six home runs in the month of June. He'll play first. Jordan Walker will play right field and bat next. He has hit .348 in his last 10 games. Lars Nootbaar is in left field. Mason Winn, 0 for his last 8, will play shortstop. Jimmy Crooks, the rookie behind the plate, bat 7th. Blaze Jordan, what a nice first road trip he had. 5 for 12, 3-game hitting streak. He'll play 3rd, and Nathan Church will be in center. There's your lineups. First pitch from Busch Stadium comes up next.
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1: Ready for baseball. The Cardinals have taken the field. Fans are filing in here at Busch Stadium. The tarps off group is starting to fill up in right field, and the umpires have also made their way to their spots. Let me tell you about them. Laz Diaz is the crew chief of this crew. He will have the plate here for game one, and it'll be Nick Lentz at first base, James Jean at second, and Chris Siegel will be down at third, and it will be Dustin May wearing number 3 who will deliver the first pitch here tonight. And it's sponsored by Rawlings, official baseball of Major League Baseball. A short 3-game homestand, just one team in town. That's the Padres, and it's Fernando Tatis leading things off. And with our first pitch, here is the voice of the Cardinals, John Rooney.
7: Oh, it's great to be home.